0: Survivor Burning Heart. I'm Mike Walsh. I thank you for listening. So think about what makes you feel good. Science has shown that when we're imagining the future, we experience more vivid emotions than when we're describing events that actually happened. And this suggests that daydreaming about good times yet to come makes us happier. I can see it in the face of my life partner, you know, that expression she gets when she's daydreaming about the future. One without me. 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
14: A Better Life with Dr. Sanjay Gupta.
15: People have started using AI for all sorts of things, but I cannot think of an area where the stakes are higher than your health. First of all, I'll tell you this. I know doctors who have cracked some seemingly impossible cases with the help of AI, so it can be a powerful tool. But AI can also hallucinate, provide bad advice, and be just as confident when it does that. If you do decide to plug any personal medical information into one of these chatbots, you should know that while the companies that created them have robust privacy protections in place, they are not bound by HIPAA, like your healthcare provider is. Whatever the advice presented to you, take it with a degree of healthy skepticism. Always get a second opinion. And remember, if you ever experience concerning symptoms, skip the AI consult and head straight to the ER. I'm Dr. Sanjay Gupta, helping you live a better life.
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0: New Order, Blue Monday, a Euro disco synth pop alternative dance song that drew inspirations from many works of other artists. 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
17: A better life with Dr. Sanjay Gupta.
18: 20 years ago, the average attention span was about 2.5 minutes. Today, it's just 47 seconds. Pretty disconcerting. That's according to new research out of UC Irvine. But really, this isn't our fault, at least not entirely. We can blame technology and the world around us. Attention, it turns out, is not an unlimited resource. You only have so much of it to give. Start paying more attention to what times of the day you seem to be at your mental peak. Try to knock out the more complicated stuff during that time. It's also important to take breaks every so often so you can more easily lock in when you're trying to concentrate. One expert said, even trying to visualize where you want to end your day with everything all wrapped up or with tons left to do, that can act as a real motivator. I'm Dr. Sanjay Gupta, helping you live a better life.
19: Nothing better than a good friend, unless your good friend wants to turn off the radio. What kind of a good friend does that? Get 100.7.

0: Heart on Pensacola's Jet 100.7 Straight On. I'm Mike Walsh. I thank you for listening. And they're just like us, the rich and famous. Tay-Tay and Travis Kelce will get married at Madison Square Garden on July 3rd, making our actual 250th anniversary fireworks display come in a close second. A source says guests will be transported on blackout buses. And, quote, everyone's been sworn to secrecy. Just like us.
1: But the music pick you up.
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16: Making sure your kids get enough sleep. It's one of the most important things you can do for them as a parent, and yet it's often overlooked. Not only does sleep in the early years set the stage for mental and physical health, it also creates the foundation for how one sleeps later in life. That's according to the National Sleep Foundation. Now, that organization recommends 14 to 17 hours a night for newborns, 12 to 15 for infants, 11 to 14 for toddlers, 10 to 13 for preschoolers, and 9 to 11 for school-aged children. When it's age appropriate, Start by talking to your kids about why sleep is important. It helps their body grow, helps their brains learn, helps their mood stay steady. Don't underestimate the importance of a routine. You can even narrate what you're doing step by step to help them along the way. I'm Dr. Sanjay Gupta, helping you live a better life.
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0: Kansas, Point of No Return. I'm Mike Walsh. I thank you for listening, and I would certainly add them to the list. The list of bands with no bad songs. They include Queen, The Beatles, Led Zeppelin, Elton John, and hello, I'm Johnny Cash. What's that? Hello? Octopus's Garden is on line two? Like a word?
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0: Phil Collins, Take Me Home. I'm Mike Walsh with a work hack. All right. 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
14: Have you ever noticed that you mostly breathe through one nostril at a time? Even when you're not sick, even when your allergies aren't bothering you. The body actually switches the dominant nostril as frequently as every 2 hours while we're awake. That's according to Adam Taylor, an anatomy professor at Lancaster University in the UK. This alternating cycle is automatic. It's regulated subconsciously by the hypothalamus in the brain, he said. Your body does this to give each nostril a chance to rest and repair so they don't get too dried out, which could make it easier for pathogens and inflammation to cause damage. Now, Taylor also said studies suggest the left nostril may be more dominant, and when the right nostril is dominant, the body is in a more alert or even stressed state. Who knew? Pretty fascinating stuff. I'm Dr. Sanjay Gupta, helping you live a better life.
15: This is a great song.
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6: Have you ever noticed that you mostly breathe through one nostril at a time? Even when you're not sick, even when your allergies aren't bothering you. The body actually switches the dominant nostril as frequently as every 2 hours while we're awake. That's according to Adam Taylor, an anatomy professor at Lancaster University in the UK. This alternating cycle is automatic. It's regulated subconsciously by the hypothalamus and the brain, he said. Your body does this to give each nostril a chance to rest and repair so they don't get too dried out, which could make it easier for pathogens and inflammation to cause damage. Now, Taylor also said studies suggest the left nostril may be more dominant, and when the right nostril is dominant, the body is in a more alert or even stressed state. Who knew? Pretty fascinating stuff. I'm Dr. Sanjay Gupta, helping you live a better life.
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0: Aerosmith and Crazy. I'm Mike Walsh. You know what's crazy? As we're getting headlong into vacation season is gas prices. And survey says 60% of Americans, admit their staycations are turning, or their vacations are turning into staycations because of soaring gas prices. Again, it's gas something or something. No one rides for free.
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0: Dire Straits Money for Nothing. I'm Mike Walsh. We're talking about the cost of vacations. But sometimes it's because of all the extraneous miles you have to drive. So say you're leaving on a family trip and someone forgets something and you have to go back, right? You're not the only one. Survey says 73% of families have false starts to their vacays, having to go back to the house 1 to 3 times to retrieve forgotten items. 3 times? I'm not going back more than once. Even if it's for a kid. Should have been at the door, Kevin.
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18: Have you ever noticed that you mostly breathe through one nostril at a time? Even when you're not sick, even when your allergies aren't bothering you. The body actually switches the dominant nostril as frequently as every 2 hours while we're awake. That's according to Adam Taylor, an anatomy professor at Lancaster University in the UK. This alternating cycle is automatic. It's regulated subconsciously by the hypothalamus and the brain, he said. Your body does this to give each nostril a chance to rest and repair, so they don't get too dried out, which could make it easier for pathogens and inflammation to cause damage. Now, Taylor also said studies suggest the left nostril may be more dominant, and when the right nostril is dominant, the body is in a more alert or even stressed state. Who knew? Pretty fascinating stuff. I'm Dr. Sanjay Gupta, helping you live a better life.
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19: 20 years ago, the average attention span was about 2.5 minutes. Today, it's just 47 seconds. Pretty disconcerting. That's according to new research out of UC Irvine. But really, this isn't our fault, at least not entirely. We can blame technology and the world around us. Attention, it turns out,

0: out is not an unlimited resource. You only have so much of it to give. Start paying more attention to what times of the day you seem to be at your mental peak. Try to knock out the more complicated stuff during that time. It's also important to take breaks every so often so you can more easily lock in when you're trying to concentrate. One expert said, even trying to visualize where you want to end your day with everything all wrapped up or with tons left to do. That can act as a real motivator. I'm Dr. Sanjay Gupta, helping you live a better life.
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0: Little Miss Can't Be Wrong. That's the Spin Doctors. I'm Mike Walsh. And Shadon has words for people saying that AI Ozzy is a cash grab. She says she doesn't need anybody's money, and Ozzy was always concerned about being remembered. No cause for concern.
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0: Asia the heat of the moment. I'm Mike Walsh, and ladies, let me ask you this. Does your husband or boyfriend or both constantly interrupt you when you're talking? Science says this is typical male behavior, just a way of asserting power. To break him of this habit, you call attention to his rudeness, then calmly finish speaking. Eventually, he'll get the message, and you'll both be happier for it. And for him, he can tell you that his mother always lets him talk, and eventually she'll get the message, and you'll both be happier for it. Keep 911 on speed dial.
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10: Making sure your kids get enough sleep. It's one of the most important things you can do for them as a parent, and yet it's often overlooked. Not only does sleep in the early years set the stage for mental and physical health, it also creates the foundation for how one sleeps later in life. That's according to the National Sleep Foundation. Now, that organization recommends 14 to 17 hours a night for newborns, 12 to 15 for infants, 11 to 14 for toddlers, 10 to 13 for preschoolers, and 9 to 11 for school-aged children. When it's age appropriate, start by talking to your kids about why sleep is important. 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You can even narrate what you're doing step by step to help them along the way. I'm Dr. Sanjay Gupta, helping you live a better life.
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11: People have started using AI for all sorts of things, but I cannot think of an area where the stakes are higher than your health. First of all, I'll tell you this. I know doctors who have cracked some seemingly impossible cases with the help of AI, so it can be a powerful tool. But AI can also hallucinate, provide bad advice, and be just as confident when it does that. If you do decide to plug any personal medical information into one of these chatbots, you should know that while the companies that created them have robust privacy protections in place, they are not bound by HIPAA, like your healthcare provider is. Whatever the advice presented to you, take it with a degree of healthy skepticism. Always get a second opinion. And remember, if you ever experience concerning symptoms, skip the AI consult and head straight to the ER. I'm Dr. Sanjay Gupta, helping you live a better life.
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0: Jackson Brown, Dr. My Eyes. I'm Mike Walsh. Oh, a 76-year-old woman in Florida has been sending all of her money to someone claiming to be Liam Neeson. She's so insistent she was arrested for striking a family member who took her phone away in an attempt to keep her from continuing to text money to Liam Neeson. All I can say is if it was Liam Neeson, he would say, I don't know who you are. I don't know what you want. But if you keep texting me, I will find you and I will kill you.
1: Where's my record player?
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0: John Mellencamp and Authority Song. Well, John Mellencamp has been tapped as one of the guest speakers at this year's Mark Twain Prize ceremony. Bill Maher will be the recipient of the Mark Twain Prize. The ceremony will take place June 28th. It will also feature celebrities like Jay Leno, Louis C.K., and Stephen A. Smith.
1: What's a smart speaker?
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3: 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I don't know.
2: Who was the first president?
4: Judge W. Bush first? No.
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0: Bill Collins and Two Hearts, a song that he wrote for a movie he was starring in. The film was called Buster. Now, initially, he told producers that he didn't want to do music for the movie. He wanted to focus on his acting. The producers of the movie said, you know, the only reason we hired you to act in the movie was because we also wanted you to sing in it. So he relented. He did the songs, and it was a good thing because, well, he had two number one hits from the movie, but the film itself was a bust.
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0: Patti Smyth, Sometimes Love Just Ain't Enough. I'm Harley, and at what age are you the happiest? Well, a study found that the happiest people are not 20-year-olds or even 50-year-olds, but the happiest group are those in their 70s, who for the most part are just grateful to be alive, hence the happiest people on Earth. I guess that's why they call them the golden years.
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0: Bon Jovi, Living on a Prayer. And can you believe it's been 8 years since Bon Jovi last played a concert in New Jersey? It seemed unthinkable, but recently he did. John Bon Jovi performed with The Boss, Bruce Springsteen, Public Enemy, Sheryl Crow, among others. They did a collection of some of the greatest American songs to honor America's 250th.
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0: Jesus Jones, right here, right now. I'm Harley, and ever wonder how many questions children ask in a typical day? Well, the average toddler asks 21 questions a day, with parents knowing about two-thirds of them. Preschool-aged children average 73 questions a day, with some children asking as many as 76 questions per hour. And many of those questions are we there yet? Are we there yet?
1: They just keep coming. All day, every day. It's what we do.
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0: Journey and Faithfully. Well, if you're going out on a first date, how long should it last? A good first date should last about 2 hours, but no longer than 4 hours, according to a recent survey. So if your first date lasts longer than 4 hours, it's either going really well or it's a hostage situation.
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0: 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The Eagles, just named by the website classicalmusic.com as the greatest American band of the 70s. 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

0: Roxette, Listen to Your Heart. They are the Swedish pop duo, originally consisting of Per Gessle and singer Marie Fredriksson. Sadly, though, Fredriksson passed away in 2029, but Roxette is going on a 40th anniversary tour this year with their current singer, Lena Philipsson.
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0: Jefferson, Starship, and Jane. I'm Harley. And do you have a box of pasta sitting in your pantry? You're not sure how long it's been there? Maybe 10 years or longer? Go ahead and make the pasta, because it turns out that dry pasta lasts pretty much forever in your pantry as long as you keep it in a cool, dry place. Yeah, the pasta and those Twinkies you bought 10 years ago next to them, also probably still good.
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0: 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Well, heart singer Ann Wilson has a new documentary out. 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

0: Blues Traveler and Runaround. Well, you shouldn't drink and drive, nor should you drink and swim. Did you know that about 70% of deaths in water result from people who've had a little too much to drink? So, yeah, booze affects your balance, coordination, and judgment, making it more difficult for you to stay afloat. And I am case in point, by the way. I once had a few drinks and decided to go down a water slide, and to my own shame and embarrassment, had to be rescued by a lifeguard out of 3 feet of water because I had no idea where I was. Let that be a lesson. I am never going down a water slide again.
1: I can't sing, but it doesn't stop me.
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2: 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But I don't care what they say. 'Cause my love is so strong. They tell us we should be ashamed. We're not husband and wife. But I cherish each moment with you. I'm so glad you're in my life.

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0: 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Hey, there's Christy Lee at the news desk.
2: Hi.
0: There's Jeff Oskey across the way.
3: Hey, man.
0: Ace Cosby's there.
4: Hey there.
0: I'm Josh Arnold, and there's Tommy.
5: Well, Josh, it's great to see you.
0: Hi, nice to see you.
5: Would you be more comfortable standing today?
6: You see the butt, the tube, and the sodomy. Ergo the intro with the thing and the slamming against your will.
0: Yeah, they could have done whatever they wanted back there. I was propofol'd.
5: Oh, yeah. So, now, is that the twilight sleep for your colonoscopy?
0: I was out.
2: Okay,
0: yeah.
2: Good.
0: Mm-hmm.
5: Did you get any wallet size? So they just transfer them right to your phone these days.
0: You know, it's funny. They gave me some printouts. So there's like a printout with everything they did and found, and then six nice color shots of some things.
5: Now, can you read them? Do they have a
2: people who read tea leaves?
5: Yeah. I see a svelte brunette in your future. apparently she's at a corn maze. Oh no, that's wrong.
3: Did you have any dreams while you were out?
0: I actually did.
3: Spelunking or something?
0: No dreams of me. Like sitting on a carrot or anything like that. Yeah, yeah.
5: But you did, because you don't typically.
0: They said with propofol, some people dream, some people don't. So.
5: Oh, do you remember what they were about?
0: No, I don't. But I know as soon as I woke up, I went, hey, I dreamt. So you can, I'm one of those. And they looked at me like, we don't care.
5: Yes.
3: We'll mark the chart, sir.
5: Yeah.
3: He's a dreamer.
5: Is this the one where you wake up relatively soon after it's over?
0: Yeah. Yeah, the lingering effects were minimal.
5: Okay.
0: So, but I think they had to wake me up.
5: I know there's the one called Versed, where they say it's like a truth serum. You're talking for a while, but you don't know what you're, then all of a sudden you're sitting somewhere else. Wait a minute, how did I get here? That whole thing.
0: Oh. Mm.
5: Yeah. Be very careful with that one. just saying.
2: Gotten in trouble before?
5: No. I was warned. I've had that a couple times. I'm not sure of the distinction, but I'm glad that contemporary medicine has developed such things. But well, congratulations on getting your colonoscopy, and we urge everyone to talk to a medical professional and see if they need one. Can be very important. Stop certain really bad things from.
3: I was the pickup guy for my father because of the talking thing.
5: Yeah, mm-hmm.
3: And they wheeled him in from, like, he had to wait. He was still in the bed or whatever, and he's laying there, and he looked over at me, and he goes, "They told me I can't masturbate," and I had never heard my father even use that term before. And I was like, oh, my gosh, why not? He said, because I'm in the recovery room.
0: He had a joke.
3: I was like, oh, my gosh, you're running material on me. I love it. He doesn't remember any of it.
2: Are you serious?
3: Yeah, I just reminded him of it like 2 weeks ago. He goes, I would never say that. I was like, I was sitting there for it.
5: Yeah, they say when you're coming out of that Versed stuff, you will. I mean, I was told I was talking for whatever, 30 minutes.
2: Well, none of us are surprised by that.
5: No, but I mean, this is a talk show. No, but I remember sitting at a restaurant and looking around going, when did I get here? So you were just talking about this, and so, yeah, very, very odd. But they warn you, if you have any secrets, make sure that you're picked up by someone who won't spread them around.
3: Well, I got my wisdom teeth pulled and they put me under, and I don't remember this, but apparently I woke up and demanded pork cracklings.
5: Oh, very common.
3: Yeah, which I've never even had before. But Maggie's like, you kept on demanding pork cracklings.
0: Insist.
5: Yeah, the one time I did it, I had some procedure to my throat or something, and I had that, and my buddy Mark
3: took
5: me to... there used to be a really good smoothie place that I just loved. I don't know why it ever went under. But we went there, and apparently there was a grocery store nearby, and I made him take me over there, and we're walking through the place. And I said, let's just steal all this stuff.
0: Yeah.
5: I've never stolen anything in my life. Later on, he was somebody went, what?
6: goes, yeah, you were just thinking it'd be really funny to walk out with everything. So I guess various types of anesthesia have really odd effects.
2: Mm-hmm.
6: But well, Josh, we're glad you went through that, and hope the results were good. Did they cut anything out while they were in there?
0: No, they didn't have to remove anything.
6: They didn't give you a polyp to take home and.
0: No. Oh.
2: See if you could grow more.
6: Yeah.
0: Yeah. No polyps, no tumors. So my garden's going to be slight this year.
6: Okay. All right. Yeah. How are the tomatoes coming? Coming up today, I think we're going to get a visit from the great musician, Edwin McCain. Look forward to seeing Edwin.
0: Seen his bus?
6: He was going to stay over at my house, but he got delayed, so he got in late. I'm not sure where he is at this point.
2: So. This is interesting. Have you started a vegetable garden? That seems like right up your alley.
6: No.
2: It seems like the kids would go, hey.
6: Right now, the only thing I could grow would be more rabbits.
2: Oh,
6: I don't know what's going on.
2: They would eat all your veggies.
6: There are rabbits and raccoons and chipmunks everywhere in my neighborhood.
2: Okay.
6: We were talking with Jim Gaffigan just the other day, and
2: he's become
6: quite the avid gardener. And I mentioned to him, it's amazing how many of these English rock stars you read about who spend all their time gardening. And, of course, England famous for its terrible soil. You can barely grow a weed in England. But,
2: not a lot of sunshine either, right?
6: Yeah, but a bunch of these super famous artists, they'll say, oh, you know, I was in my garden and I got the idea to write this song, Sympathy for the Devil. What?
2: It's relaxing.
3: Yeah, but don't they just call their backyard their garden?
0: Yeah, a lot of them have just the backyard gardens.
6: Yeah, but... You know, they're doing their tending.
0: Yes.
6: Did you ever see the cover of the album, All Things Must Pass, George Harrison?
0: Yeah.
6: He's sitting in front of that big mansion. That he apparently would spend 12 hours a day with the crew out there in the yard fixing it up.
3: That's awesome.
6: Yeah. It could have been nice and peaceful. Now, coming up today, we have sporting news. Big game 3 last night, much to this dismay of the crowd at Madison Square Garden.
2: Oh, that means the Spurs won. Yay.
0: Yeah.
6: Yeah. And
2: interesting.
6: Well, because they were saying yesterday that if the Knicks had won and game 4 at Madison Square Garden would have been potentially the final, tickets were going to be going, for tens of thousands of dollars. I'm sure they'll still be quite steep at this point. We'll get to all those stories and more coming up today. I was not aware of this. We have a chart here of weird museums because there's a story today about the Vagina Museum and a theft problem there. But we have come up with a list of other unusual museums. We have sword swallowing in the news. Boy, there's a topic that'll be everywhere today. A funny fireworks story as we get ready for the 4th of July. We had another...
2: Did you see this video?
6: Yeah.
2: Jeff and I were talking about another, it this morning.
6: Another inadvertent daytime fireworks display.
2: Yeah.
0: Oops.
6: Uh-huh. Yeah. In the tradition of Harbor Springs, Michigan, back in, I believe it was 86, when the barge went off in the afternoon. Not witnessed by too many people, ideally you want to shoot them off one at a time, A, and B, do it when it's dark. Last but not least, coming up today, famous people who died on the toilet.
2: Come on. Well, Elvis.
0: Yeah, that's the only
2: one I know.
0: I'm having trouble thinking of any others.
6: Oh, there's a couple famous.
0: We'll find out, huh?
6: Yeah. Oh, yeah, yeah. Royalty.
2: Really?
0: Oh, yeah. Boy.
6: Yeah, in many cases. We will explore that. Right now, I want to remind you that, let's see now, we are, what is the 21st? Is that Father's Day?
2: Yes.
6: So we got a couple weeks for you to get this done. One of the, maybe a really cool present for dads out there, something they'll actually use. They don't really need a tie. I don't think your dad wants another hoop earring. but how about great photographs of the family? Or maybe great photographs of his favorite fishing spot. This is where the Aura frame comes in. It's a beautiful frame, but it doesn't have just one picture. Electronically, it stores as many as you want, great photographs and videos, and you can load it, and then you can keep loading it wherever you might be. So if you're
5: dad lives in Peoria and you live in Los Angeles, you can still send him some photos whenever you feel like it. Really kind of cool. Can you imagine you come down, you grab your coffee, you walk into your desk to look at the paper or whatever, and there's a new picture of a grandson or something. This is really cool. The aura frame, there's one right behind Josh. Right there is a very handsome picture of Chick right now. I'm a big fan of these. As I've often said, if I had three arms, I'd give it three thumbs up. But don't listen to me. Listen to Wirecutter. You know how picky they are. Number one? 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Aura was named number one by Wirecutter. 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Oh, wait a minute. Did I put them on the roof of my car?
0: Oh, no.
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14: A Better Life with Dr. Sanjay Gupta.
15: People have started using AI for all sorts of things, but I cannot think of an area where the stakes are higher than your health. First of all, I'll tell you this. I know doctors who have cracked some seemingly impossible cases with the help of AI, so it can be a powerful tool. But AI can also hallucinate, provide bad advice, and be just as confident when it does that. If you do decide to plug any personal medical information into one of these chatbots, you should know that while the companies that created them have robust privacy protections in place, they are not bound by HIPAA, like your healthcare provider is. 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Always get a second opinion. And remember, if you ever experience concerning symptoms, skip the AI consult and head straight to the ER. I'm Dr. Sanjay Gupta, helping you live a better life.
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1: Hi.
0: She's a professional person.
1: Oh, thanks.
0: There's Jeff Oskey.
2: I used to be.
0: Yeah, we all sort of used to be. There's Ace Cosby.
3: Hey, Josh.
0: I am Josh Arnold. Ace is getting a kick out of Tom detailing his readers.
1: Yeah.
2: With a Q-tip.
4: These are readers. I have to wear these glasses with this computer. That's the only time I need them. But, I've been wearing the same.
2: You can read.
4: Well, I can read just fine, but that thing is 52 inches from my face. It's a long
1: story. Then why don't you move it closer?
4: Because I've got this machine in the way.
1: The last thing you need is that machine. So
4: the thing that I bring forth all the music and the sound effects with. I mean, without this machine, I couldn't do clever sound effects such as this.
5: Hello there.
4: There you go. Thank you very much, Wolfman. You see how important this is to have.
1: Yeah.
4: or I could get this out for you.
6: Hamburger.
4: Thank you very much, Hamburger. I got to have my machine right here with all the sounds
1: okay,
4: on.
1: Fair enough.
4: Now, I just heard during the break, I heard a portion of a conversation. Jeffrey, you went fishing yesterday. Is that correct?
2: I went fishing. Yeah. Yeah. I go fishing every day, pretty much.
4: Really?
2: Yeah.
4: And you caught nothing?
2: I did catch a few. I just didn't catch any with the new $15 lure I had purchased. The fish did not know how expensive it was, and so they did not go for it.
1: So is that why you gave it to Josh?
2: No, I got one for me. And they're big in Japan. They're supposed to be the next new thing in bass fish.
0: That'll get hit. Yeah, you'll get plenty of bites.
1: Yeah.
4: Okay. Now, then I also heard an exchange. Josh handed you some beard wash. Is that correct?
2: Yeah. A little too fragrant.
0: Yeah, it's too fragrant for me.
4: Now, is that a necessary thing? You do a beard wash as opposed to just using shampoo?
2: I usually just bring the shampoo down from the top and carry it all the way down.
0: Hmm.
2: Yeah. I mean, I'm hairy enough. I just use shampoo. I don't even use bars.
0: Yeah. Oh, gotcha, Josh. All over.
2: Yeah, full body shampoo.
4: Yeah, okay. Is beard wash, is that a, do you think that's kind of a scam?
2: I don't know.
4: I've
0: noticed a difference. It's a beard and face wash, so even if you don't have a beard, you can just use it for your face.
2: Yeah.
0: If you don't want to use that bar of soap that was just between your butt cheeks on your face.
1: Which makes sense.
2: No, but you put it between your cheeks?
0: Are you not supposed to?
2: That's
0: why I like those hotel soaps.
4: You're supposed to take the pump thing and just shove it right in. Josh, fresh from his colonoscopy.
0: Hello.
4: And good for you for doing that. And mine's coming up.
0: Oh, yeah?
4: Yeah. Oh, yeah.
0: Oskey, have you been yet?
2: They said I don't need one.
0: Yeah, no, I'm good. Just listen to your doctor.
2: Yeah.
0: So.
4: You don't need one.
2: Yeah, they said I'm good till I'm like 85.
4: Really? Oh, really? If you you might want to check with a medical professional. We have to get to a handful of letters here. Starting off, I've got one right here. I watched the Pat Godwin comedy special. And I'll remind everybody, after we've been kind of kidding Pat about it, it's finally been released. And it's on the Dry Bar channel.
2: Yes.
4: On YouTube.
1: Yeah. And, it's called Identity Crisis.
4: Yeah, us. And got this nice letter about it. Pat was worried that he looked a lot heavier back then, writes Todd. I don't think he has anything to worry about. He looked fine. Just remember, Pat, the camera adds 10 pounds. From what I can see, it must have been a 10-camera shoot. Okay.
0: So, oh, wow.
1: Whoa.
4: Any kidding, he says. He loved the show. So it's
2: that's great.
4: It's a clean, what is it, G-rated Pat Godwin. Filmed more than a year ago. And Pat has since lost a great deal of weight. He was a little self-conscious about that. But if you get a chance, watch Patty G's TV special. Pat is recovering right now from shoulder surgery, and he thinks he'll be able to come back in coming up next Monday. So we'll see.
2: Josh brought Pat and Jimmy some food.
0: Oh,
2: around 22 lobster tails.
1: Yeah,
2: is what he brought
1: Sunday.
2: Jimmy.
1: It was great.
4: No, I brought him some chicken on both Saturday and Sunday.
0: That's nice.
4: I'd forgotten that Jimmy is famous for his love of.
2: He loves lobster.
4: Lobster. I'd forgotten that.
2: Man, I missed a bullet with that with my kids. Yeah. Luckily, they don't know what lobster is.
4: Yeah, I just got
1: so did you bring him KFC? What kind of chicken did you get?
4: I got him, what are they called?
1: A rotisserie.
4: Lee's famous recipe chicken fingers.
1: Yeah. Yeah.
4: He enjoyed it very much.
1: Good.
4: In fact, I came back the next day.
2: Nice.
4: And got him two.
2: Nice. Try the pot pie. Try the pot pie.
4: And I drove through sideways rain. But then it abated, and there was a beautiful rainbow.
1: True friend.
4: So I'm not sure what that means. Dear Bob and Tom Show, I started a new job in private security recently, and I have to wear a white shirt. With regard to your discussion yesterday, ring around the collar has not been eradicated. Oh. I deal with it daily. Thank you, Chris, in Charleston, South Carolina. We were talking about that old commercial.
2: Sure.
1: Yeah.
4: I want to. Is Whisk, is that the ring around the collar?
1: I believe
4: and
1: so.
4: And Calgon was the ancient Chinese secret.
2: Yes.
4: And both those commercials ran
1: for a long time.
4: Constantly. Yeah. And at one point, the rumor was that the Calgon commercial had been the longest running commercial on TV or had the most penetration or whatever. And that turns out that was like a water softener pill or something. Or additive.
1: Yeah, but then Calgon became bath soap or...
2: Yeah, it's Calgon, take me away.
1: Thank you. Yeah, it became bigger and better.
4: Wow.
1: Oh, yeah.
4: Calgon, take me away.
2: Remember that?
1: Don't you remember
2: that
1: those commercials?
4: Yeah, but I'd forgotten about
1: yeah.
4: that.
1: Mm-hmm.
4: I never knew what it was.
2: Wasn't there like a knee popping out of the water?
3: Typically, like, yeah.
2: That mm-hmm. was enough.
1: Was
2: yeah.
1: it?
2: Yeah. Yep.
4: Yeah, there's a whole show. There's a whole show for guys. Yeah, commercials.
1: Just enough.
2: Yeah.
4: Yeah. Every once in a while, I'll be watching the weather and think, you know, there's some guy that's going to freeze frame this woman. And
1: couldn't wait for the old Sears catalog, could you?
2: I took that to town, too. But
1: we were a JCPenney family. We had the JCPenney catalog instead.
2: That money?
4: They're still around, right? That's the distinction.
1: JCPenney, yeah.
4: Is Sears completely gone?
2: I think so.
3: Isn't that wild?
1: It's sad.
3: I mean, it was a mainstay of every mall. It was an anchor store, and it was every mall you'd go to.
2: I loved walking through a Sears. They would have that glass front dishwasher with it running, and you're like, how come all the dishwashers don't have glass fronts? This is awesome.
1: Their appliances were amazing.
2: I love that.
4: Yeah, I like the store that had the giant glass human being. You could see all the veins and stuff. What was that, the Invisible Man or whatever?
1: What store was that?
3: I mean, I remember that toy.
4: Yeah, it was like a toy store. It had like a, you could buy this little version of it, but they had a really tall, and it was a human being, but it was glass or plastic, so you could see through it and see all the organs.
2: That's cool.
4: Yeah, that was really cool.
2: Huh.
4: Dear Bob and Tom Show, I hate to say it, I agree with Tom. Soccer is boring. Jeff said, why? They're running around for 45 minutes. Elliot writes, correction. 2 to 4 guys are running at any given time. 18 to 20 are standing around flopping.
3: Okay. There's a lot of flopping.
2: Yeah.
1: I have a story, a letter as well about this.
4: And I'm really sick of hearing about the World Cup. Now what?
1: This is from Butch. Butch writes, Tom, I'm torn. Part of me understands the way you feel, only that's the way I feel about basketball. Seriously, do not understand why I should cheer when the score's 32-30, knowing both teams are going to score another 50 points each. Makes no sense to me. The World Cup is so much more than soccer. It's a whole month of people from all over the world getting together, having the most massive tailgates you can imagine.
3: That's not going to help Tom's opinion.
1: Which says it's so much more than a sport. So there you go.
4: Yeah, I just am not going to. I mean, great. I'm glad it's bringing in money to people. And sorry, the tickets are $3,000 a piece or whatever they are.
1: And this guy is even smarter than you, I think.
4: Why is that?
1: Oh, my gosh. I don't want to give too much away, but he works at The Ohio State University, and he has Fulbright after his name.
4: Oh, nice.
3: Fellow. Anybody can type anything on an email signature.
2: Yeah.
3: You should see mine.
4: Yeah.
3: Oh, yeah.
4: Yeah. Oh, MD. Mine's unbelievable. I even quote both of my papacies. little slugs lines of what I said while I was pontificating or whatever the hell it was. Yeah, no, I just don't find it interesting. I used to play it in high school. It's fun, but I don't like to watch it.
1: To each his own.
4: Yeah, hey, great. Have a nice time. Anybody else got any letters, or is that it for today?
1: I don't have any more.
4: Okay, I've got a couple. Give me a chance to dig them up. Why don't we do a little bit of sporting news while we're at it?
1: Do you have a letter, Jeff?
2: Yeah, I got a letter here. Well, no, I don't.
4: You can't read them all.
2: We talked about the manual transmission.
1: Yes.
2: And Jim writes in, he's been listening for 30 years. He was 17 when his girlfriend's dad taught him how to drive a standard in an Opel Kadett.
1: Mm.
2: Only took half an hour, fell in love with it. He loves it. His favorite part about driving a manual is it's a built-in anti-theft device.
1: That's true.
2: Which is...
3: It really has become one. Yeah.
4: We've had a couple cases where the carjackers...
2: Oh, yeah.
4: Got in and in.
1: You also can't valet park anywhere.
2: Oh, yeah.
1: A lot of valets don't know how to drive a manual.
4: But also, I was actually talking to a guy. I was talking to a guy that was doing some valet parking this week, and we got on the topic. So many cars... my wife's car, you get in the car, and there's no stick, there's no thing down between the two seats, and if you didn't know what you were doing, it looks like it's the windshield wiper slot thing.
2: Yeah.
4: You know what I'm saying? That's where the transmission
1: is. It's on the...
4: Yeah, and to put it into park, you have to press the end of it.
2: Oh.
4: You poke the end. I mean, if you didn't know that, it's not something you'd... It's not really intuitive, but so many cars. My car, it's a switch, the size of the end of my pinky, that it doesn't say anything on it. You have to know which one it is. So valet parkers have to memorize a whole bunch of different.
2: I wonder if they ever, once they get in and the person walks away, if they Google or YouTube how to start the car or put it in gear or get the parking brake off, because a lot of those they're all different.
4: We had a story a couple weeks ago. The I forget what they call it. When you stop at a stoplight, a lot of cars now turn off, or whatever they. I don't know what's the term I'm looking for. When you press the accelerator, they restart and take off, and they're
1: taking that feature off.
4: Well, that's no longer going to be required,
1: right? Because people hate it too.
4: My car, you can permanently disable that. The previous car that I had, every time you got in, if you wanted to turn it off, you had to go reach for a button. It was tiny and almost invisible and hit it. So, yeah, but valet parking, that's got to be a tricky thing.
3: If I were a valet parker, do you know the amount of farting I would do? This is what you get.
1: We just saw that Seinfeld episode about the BO in the car from a valet parker. Remember that one?
3: Yeah.
1: Yeah.
3: Like, this is park and walk. Or else I fart in your car. I mean, honestly, don't go to places that have valet parking. That's my rule.
4: Really?
3: It means it's too fancy for me.
2: Yeah.
3: I have no business being in there.
2: I've never valet parked a car.
1: Never.
3: It's pretty awesome.
2: Oh. Yeah,
3: I'm saying all this and it's really rad.
2: Oh, okay.
4: I was hosting a big charity event, and I don't particularly like to valet park for a number of reasons. But I said, okay, valet parked, and it was in the middle of winter, and they couldn't find my car.
1: Oh, my goodness.
2: What do you mean? They lost your car?
4: Yep. Hour and a half later, I'm standing in front of the theater, and the head of the charity comes up. Hey, I understand they can't find your car. Yeah, that's right.
1: Oh, my.
4: And they finally found it.
1: All the other cars were gone.
4: No, it had been parked on the streets. It was covered in snow. And thanks. God, I did this for free. Okay. Oh, I'll be happy to tip them. No, you said the letter of the guy learned to drive a stick shift on an Opel Kadett.
1: Opel Kadett is what Jeff said, yes.
2: How cool is that?
4: Well, the cool one was the Opel GT.
1: Yeah.
4: I haven't seen one of those in years.
1: They're hard to find.
4: Now, we were talking about the Karmann Ghia, the classic Volkswagen little sporty-looking thing.
2: Yeah.
4: I saw one of those 2 weekends ago. And I said, look, that's the Karmann Ghia we were talking about.
2: Like on the street?
4: Yeah, right by my house.
2: Whoa.
4: Those are cool.
2: Yeah.
4: But the Opel GT looked like a little miniature Corvette.
2: Yeah.
4: I haven't seen one of those in forever.
1: Didn't have the cachet that a Corvette had.
4: But who cares? If you're 16 and you wanted a cool-looking car, they were great. Fun to drive.
1: Yeah.
4: But I have, like I said, I haven't. I'm sure there's someone collecting them somewhere.
1: So when you were 16, did you have a fun car to drive?
4: No.
1: Me either. I had a boat.
4: Yeah, my mother had
1: Oldsmobile.
4: My mother had a Pontiac.
1: See?
4: Mostly I drove my brother's Buick. Then I got my other brother had a Volkswagen Bug, the one I used to do the donuts
1: in.
4: That's
1: fun.
4: Yeah, those were cool. That's how I learned how to drive a stick. Coming up, we have sporting news.
2: Oh, man, we got world records. Tom Brady's up to some new stuff. The Spurs won.
1: Yay.
2: Lots of good stuff going on.
4: Yeah. Do you think Tom Brady would not? Would he just have enough money to not have to?
2: Man, I would have retired 10 years ago if I was him.
4: This water crap that he's got coming up.
2: Moved to an island.
4: Now, Christy, what have you got coming up in the news?
1: Coming up, we have weird museums around the world. We have National Earl Day.
2: Earl?
1: Earl.
4: If your name is Earl. Name.
1: Yep.
5: My name is?
4: Remember the TV show My Name is Earl?
1: Sure, of course.
4: It is National Earl Day. I didn't know about this one.
1: Yeah. And we have another Florida man in the news. Boy, oh, Florida. He was watering his lawn in a very special way. We'll talk about that.
4: Well, he was...
1: Not with that.
4: Yeah.
1: Don't go there.
4: Well, yeah, he
1: was using water.
3: Oh, well, it is kind of water.
4: Yeah. He could have easily accessed it since it was whipped out and everything.
1: All right.
4: Okay, I want to talk to you about... maybe you've got those credit cards and you've noticed, wow, I'm doing every month to get by is just paying off the interest. You maybe need some cash to pay those things off. Well, if you own your own home, that may be a lot easier than you think. 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
6: A Better Life with Dr. Sanjay Gupta.
7: If you are struggling with substance abuse, alcohol, pills, whatever it may be, first of all, it's nothing to be ashamed of. We know addiction is a brain disease, and we also know getting into recovery can be tough. Also, in case this helps, I want to tell you about a new study out of Harvard School of Public Health, which found that spiritual belief, the idea of a steady religious practice, had a protective effect from addiction. Experts we talked to told us there were probably a few reasons why this might be the case. Number one, excessive drug and alcohol use would not be the norm in a religious community, and people want to fit in. Two, a belief in a higher power provides people with hope and solace, great foils for addiction. And three, and I think there's some merit to this, regular attendance in a faith community also provides connection. Just like in AA, camaraderie and social support is often what you need. I'm Dr. Sanjay Gupta, helping you live a better life.
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6: Hello.
5: Jeff Oskey's across the way.
7: Hey, man.
5: Next to him is Mr. Ace Cosby.
8: Hello.
5: I am Josh Arnold, and there's Tom.
7: Thank you very much, Josh. 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
6: life.
7: Well, literally, yes. save your ass.
5: Yeah, and nothing to be afraid of.
7: Yeah, yeah.
9: Did you send any of your photos to your brothers?
5: No. No, I could.
7: Now, do they give them to you digitally?
5: No, I only got printouts, but I could easily take pictures of those and send them.
9: Do you have them hanging on your fridge like an ultrasound?
6: Nobody wants to see that.
7: Send them to your mom. Get an aura frame. And
5: yes.
7: Yeah, surprise her. You've got nice pictures of you and your brothers fishing, and all of a sudden, wait a minute, what's that?
9: You have the password to our aura frame, don't you?
5: I could put them up there.
9: That'd be a nice little
5: treat. You guys would be shocked.
7: Yeah, if you don't know what they are, you're not going to know what they are. Does that make sense?
5: You'll know that it's something inside of a... You can tell it's, you know, anatomical. You can tell it's body related.
7: Yeah, do you remember what was the movie where they shrunk everybody and...
5: It was Fantastic Voyage.
7: Yeah, and they swam around inside the body.
5: Mm-hmm. Inner space, they did that too.
7: Yeah. I have a question. How much light would there be?
5: On their ships, they had...
7: You'd have to have some pretty serious...
5: Yeah.
7: Because, I mean, you know, Christy, think about it.
6: Right. I'm thinking about it, I guess.
7: Did they inject them in that movie, or did they swallow them? How did they get into the
5: injected
7: body?
5: In inner space and Fantastic Voyage, they must have also been injected.
7: Because
5: I haven't seen that one in a while.
7: It would be rather unpleasant.
6: Wasn't there a ride at Disney World?
7: It was a suppository of some sort.
5: There was something called Body Wars for a while.
6: Right.
5: And I think
6: you rode inside the body.
5: Yeah,
6: you
5: and there were cells.
6: Yeah.
5: And,
6: yeah. You didn't do that one?
7: I skipped that one. I get queasy. On the topic of the colonoscopy, comedian Ross Bennett weighed in when he had his. And the procedure was a little different. This goes back a few years. These days, it's gotten the prep has gotten a little bit easier. But I thought we'd just share this, just a couple minutes of his experience with you.
10: With us in the studio, comedian Ross Bennett. Ross, what are you talking about these days? What's on your mind? Anything about contemporary culture?
11: I just got my first colonoscopy.
10: Oh my! That's very important. We have to emphasize that to guys listening. A lot of the stuff,
11: men and women. I mean, everybody needs a colonoscopy. Mm-hmm. Well, it's not just men.
12: It's not just the prostate. There's more to it.
11: There's a lot more to it. Mm-hmm. I've looked at it. Here's the best metaphor I've been able to come. Imagine someone is entering the United States through New Orleans.
12: Okay.
7: Right.
11: And they have to make a trip to Houston.
12: Mm-hmm. Check.
11: And they decide they're going to go by way of Bangor, Maine. This is essentially what a colonoscopy is. They need to run a camera through your entire lower intestine,
12: mm-hmm,
11: right, and just check it out.
12: Mm-hmm.
11: So what they do the day before, they give you a colon cleanse is what it is. They give you a gallon of a liquid.
10: It removes all the fluids from your body.
11: And it does it with great alacrity.
12: Mm-hmm.
11: I believe the night before your colonoscopy should now be referred to as the evening of a thousand waterfalls.
10: That's so poetic.
11: A gallon, a gallon of this liquid every 15 minutes. I'm drinking 8 ounces of this liquid every 15 minutes.
12: Right.
11: The next day, I spent $3,500 to have a colonoscopy from a female Asian doctor,
10: mm-hmm. Nice.
11: Wonderfully talented lady.
10: Small-handed.
11: $3,500. Last time an Asian woman did this much work on my rear end, only cost $75. it's so odd. Here's the thing. When they're telling you to get this thing, they're always selling it on it's good for your health. Right. It'll save your life. They need to sell it this way. You get to take some Demerol.
10: Ah.
11: You get to shoot up legal heroin.
12: Oh, nice.
11: They yeah. put this stuff in me, which at that point, you could have driven a car.
10: You would have been okay with that?
11: I would have had no problem whatsoever. About 10 minutes into it, I was an old black jazz musician. Yeah, baby, just driving home, baby. Oh, yeah. Oh, the downtown girl gonna take me home. Do-da, do-da.
7: Ross Bennett, when I had my colonoscopy,
6: yes,
7: it was a different cleanse. It was just a sort of a normal size glass of some stuff, and it had the same effect, but it was a lot more pleasant. I had to
6: take capsules.
7: I didn't.
5: Yeah, this time was the pills for me.
6: Yeah, that's what 24. I had.
5: 24 pills. You do it twice, and one pill every minute and a half.
7: Really?
5: So I just had my stopwatch going, and a minute and a half, it went down a pill.
6: Oh, yeah. Man.
7: But I remember the first time I did it, and you have to drink that giant gallon of that orange juice. That was a lot harder. But I didn't really experience that. What did he call it? The evening of a thousand waterfalls. It was pretty quick. But
5: that's how it was when I did the fluid, the first colonoscopy. This time it was a bunch of trips to the bathroom. So,
7: but important once again, and well worth it. And
5: yeah, it's easy.
7: You got to get yourself checked. If they find something there, they can usually really help you.
6: Yep.
7: And so I really can't emphasize how important it is. The late John Fox. One of the last letters I ever got from him, he emphasized the fact that he wished he'd gotten that done a lot earlier. Might have saved his life, to get kind of serious about a guy that was very, very funny. Perhaps we should play a little Fox this morning.
5: Yeah.
7: Just to bring back some great memories. I want to quickly touch on the sports page. If you didn't hear, Madison Square Garden, oh, what a shame. All those New Yorkers disappointed.
9: Yeah, they lost 115-111. San Antonio cut the New York Knicks lead 2-1. And they handed the Knicks their first loss in 46 days.
6: Yeah, isn't that amazing?
7: Yeah.
6: The Knicks were on a roll.
7: All the celebs were there.
6: Of course they were. Yeah.
7: What do we hear? Courtside seats were going for
9: $60,000.
5: Holy cow.
6: Yeah.
5: I mean, they've got the money. They can spend it however they want. But man, boy, yeah, that's wild.
9: Yeah.
7: Yeah. So we'll see. Game four on the way. We're going to come back with more sporting news, including an interesting world record involving, of all things, sword swallowing.
9: Oh, yeah.
7: And
9: this was great.
7: Sword swallowing combined with something of an athletic endeavor.
9: Yeah.
7: Which is that's a very small sphere of people that, first of all, sword swallowers.
6: Yeah.
7: Small group anyway.
6: Sure.
5: I'm hoping it's javelin is the other component. And what it is one person launches the sword and the other guy catches it in his mouth. Is that it?
9: It'd be much cooler.
7: I would have led with that. That would have been the opening story today. We are in the O'Reilly Auto Parts studios. This is the Bob and Tom Show.
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20: 20 years ago, the average attention span was about 2.5 minutes. Today, it's just 47 seconds. Pretty disconcerting. That's according to new research out of UC Irvine. But really, this isn't our fault, at least not entirely. We can blame technology and the world around us. Attention, it turns out, is not an unlimited resource. You only have so much of it to give. Start paying more attention to what times of the day you seem to be at your mental peak. Try to knock out the more complicated stuff during that time. It's also important to take breaks every so often so you can more easily lock in when you're trying to concentrate. One expert said, even trying to visualize where you want to end your day with everything all wrapped up or with tons left to do, that can act as a real motivator. I'm Dr. Sanjay Gupta, helping you live a better life.
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2: 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We are live from the O'Reilly Auto Parts Studios. 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
3: Hello.
2: Jeff Oskey's at the sports desk.
4: Hey, man.
2: There's Ace Cosby.
5: Hello.
2: I'm Josh Arnold. And Tom, we're joined by, well, let's be honest, one of the family.
3: Yeah.
6: Don't you hate it when your guests are more handsome than you?
2: That's what I like.
6: You, we got a guy in here, a good-looking guy, super talented. Get him out of here.
2: When the handsome hang out with us, it makes us more handsome.
6: It does?
2: Oh, yeah.
6: Oh,
2: yeah.
6: In that case.
5: I'm here every day.
2: I will. And we appreciate it.
6: Edwin McCain is a fine singer and songwriter. He's joining us in the studio. And you could have a great plan B in life. If you weren't a musician traveling the world, you could have been a mechanic or a farmer, because you do both those things at your home, right?
7: I do all of that. I'm like a rash you can't get rid of. Look at y'all. I was walking up the ramp today. I was like, my whole life just coming in and out of this parking lot. Last 30 years of my life just waddling across this parking lot in Indiana, man. Love it.
6: Now, interestingly enough, you're doing a gig tonight with your band and the band Five for Fighting. And I'd like to clarify something. You guys are going to be at a place called the Brown County Music Center, which is in Nashville, Indiana. Now, that reminds me of a story, because there are people who get confused and they think you're going to be playing in Tennessee tonight. You can see why.
3: Yes.
7: I'd say we got about 30 tickets sold of people that are going to be upset.
6: So you'll like this, because you're a gentleman from the Southeast. We did a great show.
3: Yeah.
6: In Charleston, West Virginia. Mm-hmm. We had so much fun. It was just a great place, a terrific venue, great audience. And two folks in the audience had to make a little extra special drive, because they drove.
3: They thought it was in Charleston.
7: They went all the way to South Carolina.
6: Yeah. But they came up. They made it.
7: Boy, I bet that was a tense ride from Charleston, South Carolina to Charleston, West Virginia. Yeah. Depending on whose fault it was.
6: Yeah.
7: Listen, like, what do you think? Like, mile 200 of that drive. Okay, listen. I know I messed this up. But let me just look. There's a Krispy Kreme, and I'll buy us a dozen donuts if you'll just accept my apology, dear.
6: You know one of them.
7: I know who it was.
3: Yeah.
7: It was the husband, I am sure.
3: And she'll never let him forget.
7: No, never living that one down.
6: But we all live. I had an appointment one day, a lunch appointment, and I went to the restaurant. I sat down, and then I got a text message, and I said, "No, I'm here. I'm at the restaurant." And then he goes, "Well, I'm here too. Where are you sitting?" And I said, "Well, I'm over by the big aquarium in the room to the left." He goes, "Where are you?" Well, it turns out that one restaurant was named Kona Jack's. The other was named Kona something.
3: Kona Grill.
6: Yeah. Yes.
3: Yeah.
6: Easy mistake
3: I
6: to make.
3: I did it 2 weeks ago. I was in a restaurant, and I was supposed to be somewhere else. It's so
6: embarrassing. But the difference between Charleston, South Carolina, and Charleston, West Virginia, there's a lot of miles and hills.
5: Weren't you coming from Florida?
6: Yeah. So they had a great time. I hope they survived the trip.
3: I know. Then they had to drive all the way back to Florida together.
6: At least I think I gave the guy a T-shirt. That'll help. We're with Edwin McCain, who is a very fine musician. And he probably could have made a career as a stand-up also.
7: I haven't done a stand-up set, but that is on my bucket list. In the next 24 months, I'm going to walk onto a stage and try to do a stand-up set.
6: You'd be surprised. There are a number of guys that are really, really funny. John Mayer.
7: Yeah, Mayer's really funny.
6: But I think he did a couple stand-up sets. Mac McAnally, the great guitarist and singer from, mostly well-known from Jimmy Buffett's band.
7: I know Mac.
6: Mac is hilarious.
7: Yeah. You can't be in a band for more than 5 years and not have a sense of humor. Like, if you're sensitive, it's not going to work. I mean, my wife is like, y'all are so mean to each other. I'm like, honey, if you get on the bus and everybody's being nice to you, you're 5 minutes away from being fired. Like, if you're not being mercilessly tortured by your bandmates, no one likes you.
6: We're like that. Both on and off the air.
7: And it's always got to be the one thing you're actually insecure about. If they're not pouncing on that and really making you feel bad about it, they don't love you at all.
6: Yeah. We're learning a lot today. I wanted to get off topic for just a second. Josh here had a colonoscopy yesterday. Very important.
7: Best nap ever.
4: Yeah, it's good, man.
7: It's a good nap.
6: Yeah. Did you have the, what did we determine? There's the propofol? Propofol.
7: Yeah, milk of amnesia.
4: Yes.
6: And then there's Versed, and that's the one where you have you're talking for a while after you wake up, but you're not conscious of what's going on. And yeah. They say it's like a truth serum.
7: I did that. Yep, almost cost me my marriage. Thank goodness for the nurse. I was in the recovery room and my wife was in there with me, and I said, honey, I'm so grateful to you for being here with me. I love you so much. And this redheaded nurse came walking in. I said, what's her name? And the nurse was like, nope, don't worry about that. That happens all the time. Don't listen to him. And I was like, no, I'm serious. What's her number? Yeah, that was a quiet ride home too.
6: Yeah, all the way to Nashville. Yeah. Now I thought I'd feature something from John Fox, the late John Fox. John was a good friend of ours. He and I had the same exact birthday, as a matter of fact. And the last letter he wrote me.
4: Oh, you won.
3: Yeah.
6: Well, I guess I'll have to think about it.
4: I don't know why you're not looking at
6: it. Yeah, I could. The last letter he wrote me, he said, "Hey, would you always tell everybody to please get their prostate checked and get a fellas, get your prostate checked, and ladies and gentlemen, make sure to get a colonoscopy. I know it's a serious topic. Don't listen to me. Ask any medical professional. For most people, it's very, very important, and I emphasize that. And John would have wanted me to emphasize that. But let's just hear a little bit of John. There never was a better street joke teller on earth than John Fox. He spent most of his time, he would hang out with Rodney Dangerfield. They were great buddies, and he had so many great Rodney Dangerfield stories. The best one was he and Rodney were in a Cadillac convertible driving down the strip in Vegas, and he got pulled over, and Rodney was smoking a joint. The cop walked up to the car and said, all right, sir, and he went, Rodney! Got a couple pictures and left. So this is just a little short bit of John from back in the day. Here we go.
5: This magician's on stage, and he invites this guy from the audience to give him a sledgehammer. The magician says, I want you to hit me in the temple as hard as you can with a sledgehammer. The guy goes, all right. So the magician lays his head down on this block of wood, and this guy hauls back, bam, pops this guy in the temple. 10 years later, the magician wakes up out of a coma in the hospital and goes, ta-da!
6: There you go. See, that's your joke, ladies and gentlemen. You can tell that one whenever you feel like it. Thank you very much. Thank you very much, John Fox.
4: And now, Edwin, you want to do stand-up?
7: I'd love to.
4: Well, as a fellow stand-up comedian, we would like to ask you to stay in your lane and just do music. You're already great at one thing. Let us have something.
7: That's fair. That's fair. That's
4: like,
7: fair.
4: If you were a bad musician, then come on board, but you're already amazing at one thing. Why can't you just be happy with that?
7: No, I'm happy. All right. So what if I drive you guys to some gigs first, and then I'll earn my 5-minute warm-up set.
8: Okay. Oh, yeah, right. Jeff. You and I do comedy shows, but let's think about this. With Edwin McCain on the posters, you and I have a door deal, but we just pay. You know what?
4: You're in, Edwin. Yeah, you're in. Welcome to this club, my friend.
7: Yeah, see, I knew we could work this out. I knew we could work this out. Now, Josh, I'm interested in your colonoscopy. Let's explore that more. So is this your first one?
4: Second.
7: See, you know, the first one's weird. The second one, man, I was looking forward to the nap. The nap is brilliant. It is fantastic.
6: Yeah, as a sober person.
7: Yeah.
6: Another friend of mine just had some surgery, and I said, hey, look, if nothing else, you know, enjoy that deep, deep sleep. Unfortunately, last time I had it, they do that. I had some serious surgery, and they put the thing over your face, and they get to count down from 10. I distinctly recall going, I was kind of hoping for at least 9 minutes of bliss, but I didn't get it. Once again, ask a medical professional about colonoscopy. Very important stuff. Christy, have you had yours?
3: Yeah, I had it last year.
6: No photos?
3: There was nothing to take a picture of.
7: They gave me
3: I had a clean house.
7: They gave me like a flip book.
4: Yeah, pretty much, yeah.
7: Yeah, it was really unnerving, honestly. I was like, why do you give me that? I don't have any, it's not like I'm going to go, hey, you missed a spot, right? Yeah.
8: That and how do I know this isn't the same six, these aren't the same six photos you just give everybody?
7: Yeah, it's just like Jiffy Lube. Your air filter needs to be the same.
6: That'd be kind of a cool thing on a game show where they had like celebrity colonoscopy photos.
4: Yes.
6: And then you have to pair the two.
7: That's got to be Brad Pitt. That's got to be.
6: Yeah, that'd be funny.
3: I wonder why they didn't give me. My husband got his pictures, but I didn't get mine.
8: Oh, they're floating around somewhere.
4: There's some technician who's just like, yeah.
6: And I've learned one thing doing this show. There's a perversion associated in some way with everything.
3: Yes.
6: There's probably some guy that's his jam, if you will.
3: I hope not.
6: Oh, these are hot.
7: God, our Google searches are getting ready to be not good in about an hour. Ugh.
6: Well, coming up, we have a little bit of sporting news. We got a great world record. We'll get a song out of Mr. Edwin McCain. Woo-hoo. And Christy Lee, what do you got over there?
3: Well, the world is turning their eyes to the FIFA World Cup. Hyundai is taking their eyes over and looking at the next generation of talent because the future stars are already turning heads at age 14. Because Next doesn't wait for an invitation. Neither does Hyundai. Hyundai has always moved the future within reach. They did it when they made advanced safety standard on every vehicle and engineered EVs with ultra-fast charging capability, and they're still doing it every day because the future isn't some far-off concept. It's already here. Next starts now. Hyundai, an official partner of FIFA.
6: Thank you very much, Hyundai. Thank you very much, Christy Lee. Coming up, we have the an article about the weirdest museums in the world. Mm-hmm. We have five famous people who died on the loo, if you will, on the toilet. What a way to go. And a little tour of the Vagina Museum.
4: Hmm.
6: Who knew? It's out there. Oh, and we also have black market sperm in the news, of all things. We'll find out about all these things from the O'Reilly Auto Parts Studios. We'll visit with, I almost said it again, a musician. Wannabe comedian Edwin McCain from the O'Reilly Auto Parts Studios. 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
23: A colleague of mine was telling me the other day about how their Instagram feed is filled with videos, most of them kind of funny, about how grandparents and friends tend to bulldoze new parents out of the way to get to see their baby. As a dad of three daughters, I know how life really does become all about them the moment those kids are born. But I also know parents are still people too, who need their own attention beyond being mom or dad. And moms, in particular in those early years, can feel especially invisible in the eyes of other people. So what can you do to stop contributing to what is known as maternal invisibility? Women we spoke to said these two things were the most helpful. When people stopped to ask how they could best support them, number one, or when they took the initiative to handle certain tasks that obviously needed to be done. I'm Dr. Sanjay Gupta, helping you live a better life.
8: I'm Show. Thank you for joining us. We sure do appreciate it. We are live from the O'Reilly Auto Parts Studios. Christy Lee's alive and well.
3: Hey, handsome.
8: Oh, well, hello, beautiful. Jeff Oskey's alive and kicking, as In Excess might tell us.
0: Yes, sir.
8: There's Ace Cosby.
2: Simple Minds.
8: Oh, it is Simple Minds. They're very similar in my brain.
2: Australia, England.
8: In my simple mind. Yes. I am Josh Arnold. There's Kick was the In Excess album.
0: Yeah.
8: So that's sometimes why I get them confused, too.
6: Oh, that's interesting.
8: But thank you for pointing out my error.
0: Sometimes you kick, sometimes you get kicked.
8: Yes, that's right. Yeah. There's Tom. And Tom, we're joined by a musician who was not a part of In Excess or...
6: Yes, that would apply to almost minds. Most of our guests.
8: I know, we get tired of saying it.
6: Yeah, yeah. Edwin McCain is our guest. Edwin is on the... Edwin, I'm looking at the schedule. You're going to be all over the place. Nashville, Indiana this evening. And then Wednesday, Grand Rapids, Michigan. Friday, you're going to be at a beautiful spot, St. Ignace, Michigan. Get to cross the beautiful Mackinac Bridge. You'll be at the Quaden Casino in St. Ignace, along with Five for Fighting. You guys are on a big tour. Then it'll be Northfield Park.
8: That's a cool show.
6: Saturday, coming up this weekend. And Sunday at the Taft Theater. I've been there in Cincinnati, Ohio. Mm-hmm. Lots of other great stops coming up for Edwin McCain. Morgantown, West Virginia. You're going to be hanging out in Green Bay, Wisconsin, Omaha, Nebraska, Des Moines, Iowa. You're all over the place.
7: You know, it's funny because when I was 25 and I was going to be on a co-headlining tour, I would have angled in every way to be able to close as many shows as I could on the tour. And now, at 56, I'm angling in every way to open every show.
6: Do you guys flip a coin?
7: No, we just flip-flop every night. And it was funny because I called John right when they announced the tour, and I was like, hey, buddy, you know, if it'll just make it easier, I'll just go on first for the whole tour, and that way we don't have to fight over it. And he was like, oh, no. You don't get away. I was just trying to be nice.
6: Yeah, the ego tends to die.
7: I'm all about going on at 7:30.
6: I want to talk to our friends in Colorado Springs. It'll be Pike Peaks Center, or Pikes Peak Center, as we say in English. The Pikes Peak Center. Let's try that again. Colorado Springs coming up Sunday, June 28th.
8: It's way up there, isn't it? It's on the top.
6: Oh, is it right there?
8: Yeah. Uh-huh.
6: This is all really helpful. It'll be Edwin McCain and his band in Five for Fighting coming up Sunday, the 28th in Colorado Springs. I want to say hello to, we have a lot of fans there. We got a lot of great email from there. So many cool stops coming up. You're going to be all over the place. Now, I understand at some point, you're going to be in Utah. Are you driving?
7: Yeah. I mean, the last week of the tour, I've got a buddy of mine who also is our mechanic, and he's coming out. He's going to help me drive from Utah back to South Carolina in 24 hours.
8: Oh, wow. Yeah.
7: I have to be there for like a July 3rd gig. And cool. It's going to be one of those cannonball run things. We're going to pull it off, though.
8: Those can be fun.
7: We can do it.
8: I had to do Seattle to St. Louis in 36 hours.
3: Ooh.
8: And it was a full 12 hours each day drive. And, yeah, it's kind of fun. But I was also 24, I think.
7: Yeah. It's gonna be fun. We'll get it done. But and thank goodness he's a mechanic. So.
8: Yeah.
6: All right. Now, let's get a little sporting news, and we'll get a song out of Edwin. How about that? You got a couple quick things over there?
0: Oh, sure.
5: Stupid world record.
0: A man from Florida has broken the Guinness World Record for the most push-ups while sword swallowing.
8: Oh, boy.
6: Now, again, to me, this seems to be the Venn diagram of athletic endeavor and sword swallowing. I would think it'd be pretty
8: Let's not forget the homosexual undertones as well.
6: Of sword swallowing?
8: while doing push-ups.
3: So is he
8: lower?
3: Come on. Lowering onto the sword?
6: We have a picture of this guy.
0: Variety entertainer.
3: No. Oh, yeah.
8: Oh, I got it. He's just got the sword.
3: He's got the sword in
8: his
3: mouth.
8: He's not constantly throating the sword.
3: Right. Right.
0: He achieved the feat by sticking a 17-inch long blade down his throat and performing a total of 25 push-ups to beat the previous record of 20.
8: This is easy. Once you swallow that sword, it's easier to plank.
0: He should have to be in a headstand.
6: Yeah, but I say let the guy do jumping jacks. We'll see how he does.
8: I think with each, it should be a dagger, and he should have to go down on it every time he does a push-up.
3: Yes.
0: Or headstand push-ups go down on the sword.
3: Oh,
8: yeah, even harder.
6: Yeah, sword swallowing. A friend of mine learned how to do that at church camp. Very odd.
7: That's a weird brag at a party. You know what I mean? Like, you think his wife is like, hey, you know, maybe tonight can
8: his wife?
7: Can we not bring this up?
8: His wife. You're being very generous.
6: I have been at an event where someone did that, and I have to turn away.
3: The sword?
6: That thing just creeps me out. Just,
3: how do you start doing that? Do you use a rubber sword?
8: Well, first you start by getting a club sandwich. You got to start small.
6: I don't know if that's some kind of a trick.
3: It has to be.
6: Is there a union for sword swallowers?
3: Is there a school you go to? Is it a camp? Like a summer camp? Well,
6: it says this. What he's described as an entertainer. So I'm wondering, he must juggle and do all kinds of stuff. But but who's the first guy that ever thought of doing that?
7: I'm sure it wasn't voluntary.
8: He lived.
6: do that again.
7: It was sometime during the Mongol Empire.
8: Right.
6: and then sadly, a couple centuries later, porn was invented. And, well, you know where that ends. That's our classy world record for today. Thank you very much. Is that sports?
0: No, Tom Brady has teamed up with GoPuff to release a premium line of organic coconut water called Good Nut.
8: No way.
0: And announcing the partnership, Mr. Brady said, "Hydration has always been a big part of my routine, and while coconut water has been a staple for me, I knew we could take it to a completely different level by teaming up with GoPuff. 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
8: Yep. 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
6: It's called Good Nut?
0: Good Nut.
7: I feel like that's kind of how you know Tom doesn't have any really good friends.
8: Yes, exactly.
6: Yeah. They should have gotten Lance Armstrong for this one. He does have the one good nut, although I guess his endorsement days are probably over. On that note.
0: What nut is it?
6: I don't know. What is organic water as opposed to
3: organic coconut water?
6: So the coconuts
3: must be in the way they process it.
0: I love coconut water.
3: So do I.
8: You like that good nut?
0: I like that grit.
6: Does it taste like coconuts?
0: It tastes like coconut and dirt. The good stuff does.
6: Okay.
3: Because it has little pieces of coconut still in it.
6: Oh, okay.
3: You hate that, though.
6: I'm not a coconut fan. Sorry. Good luck, Tom Brady, with your other venture. I can't imagine he needs the money.
3: No.
6: But who knows? Edwin McCain's hanging out with us right now. We mentioned the big tour you're on with Five for Fighting. You got your guitar. Can you give me a strum? I want to see how we got. Well, is that good, everybody? You can hear that? Good. Yeah, it sounds good. You feel like playing something for him?
2: Yeah.
6: What do you got?

0: Yes, sir.
1: All right.
0: Edwin McCain and his guitar joining us this morning, getting ready for his massive tour. And you'll be driving the bus some of the time?
2: I drove the bus the first week. The management company that we signed with now, the new managers, are very much against me driving the bus all the time. And they tried to guilt me a little bit about it. They were like, you know, you might be sacrificing some of your, you know, on stage performance. And I said, I've been driving the bus to the gig for 18 years. You don't have a control group to measure against. this is all it is. So
1: yeah,
2: I do have a guy coming out to help us with one of the long drives so that we'll be legal, but I like driving the bus. It's fun when people come pulling up next to us and then they realize that I'm actually driving and they get all excited and pull away. And
0: I mean, there are a couple musical artists that fly their own jet.
2: Yeah. Yeah. It was the Dexter, the guy from
1: The Offspring.
2: Yeah.
1: Guys?
2: The Offspring. Yeah. Yeah. No, he's like, isn't he like a rocket scientist too? Like,
1: yeah.
2: Talk
1: yeah.
2: about overachiever.
3: And
2: stay in
3: Metallica.
2: Your
1: room.
3: Yeah,
1: no kidding.
3: Is it Metallica?
0: No,
3: it's Megadeth.
2: Oh no, it's Iron Maiden.
0: Iron Maiden.
2: Bruce Dickinson. He flies a 747s. Overachiever.
4: Whoa.
0: So driving the bus is not.
2: Yeah,
0: nothing.
2: I mean, it's not even that interesting. And you know, the hate that I get from the truckers too. There's a real prejudice that the truckers have against the bus drivers. They won't even give you the man nod.
3: Oh,
2: like,
3: really?
2: Oh, yeah, we just get ignored like the little geeky kid in middle school. I'm out there filling up. I'm like, I'm spending as much money as you are, Ernie.
1: Yeah. I find the same thing. It's like, hey, just because I'm in a U-Haul doesn't mean I'm not going to eat.
3: Yeah.
1: I'm doing what you do.
2: I'll be sitting there washing the window, you know, and I'll see the guy and give him a little man nod, and they just go, yeah, just look at me. Get out of here, you hippie.
0: Now, on this show, we don't typically solve too many serious issues in contemporary culture, and there are obviously a handful of them, but we have recently isolated the problem that, depending on what state you're in, the fluid for washing the windshields, more and more of these gas stations are not attending to it. It's really disturbing to me that they can't. They don't have it, but we got a letter. What was the name of the place where they actually have
1: the Quick Trip chain, but KWIK, because there's another Quick Trip that's QUIK.
0: So. Yeah, they have a machine that loads the
1: it keeps it
0: fluid, keeps it full, and they actually attend to it. And have you ever noticed the stench? Sometimes you take that squeegee and oh my god,
1: that can get terrible. Yeah,
2: I suspect that people confuse the squeegee compartment with the bathroom.
1: Yeah, you know, we had not theorized that, but yeah, I'm not running in.
5: We had quite a few people write in. That's why
3: serious?
5: It stinks, is because people pee in those.
3: Oh,
0: really?
1: Can you imagine?
0: Yeah.
1: What the cameras?
0: Yeah, I was going to say they're going to be on camera with Maria Menounos.
3: Yeah. Some of them are pretty high up, right? Well, I mean, some of those squeegee boxes.
1: They can be. Oh, yeah,
2: but that just makes it more fun.
0: Yeah, sure.
1: Yeah, exactly.
0: Yeah, sure.
1: Yeah, you're right, Tom. I've never Mario Lopez doesn't give me the urge to pee.
0: We're going to hang out with Edwin McCain. Once again, he's on tour, perhaps stopping at a place near you. We'll talk about that. And, Christy Lee, what do you got coming up in the world of news?
3: Well, we have a fireworks truck that caught fire in Tennessee that was pretty spectacular. I don't know if you've seen this.
2: It was awesome. It was awesome.
0: During the day.
1: I'd like to think it was like the Naked Gun with the cops going, nothing to see here. There's a giant fireworks display going on.
3: Really incredible.
0: Yeah, it happens.
3: I mean,
1: everybody's cool, though.
0: Hey, nobody got hurt.
1: Driver,
3: yeah, nobody,
1: and,
3: yeah. Yeah.
0: Nobody got hurt.
1: Probably some concert bus ran him off the road.
2: I'm giving you three blinks and then I'm coming over. I'm just letting you know.
5: Now, do bus drivers get from the kids the horn thing, no. Or is that strictly for the trucks?
2: No, we are completely shunned.
5: I'm so sorry.
2: As a group, I know. I'm telling you, it's an untold story. Everybody thinks this is all fun and games in the tour bus. It's not for the driver. No. Mm-hmm.
0: Now, which side of the bus is the gas access?
2: Both.
0: Both?
1: Dual diesel type thing?
2: Yeah.
1: Yeah. So you do have to pull into those truck stops and get both tanks going at the same time.
2: Yeah. No, we have one big tank. And I had a $700 fuel up the other day, and I'm anticipating a $1,000 fuel up soon.
3: Oh,
2: it's going to be interesting.
0: Wow.
2: Yeah.
0: I had the same thing with my Suburban.
2: I got
0: that does not get great gas.
2: I went in there the other day, and the girl at the fuel counter, got, you know, she goes, golly, y'all must have been bone dry. And I was like, shut up, Shirley. Just give me my shower, all right? Don't rub it in. Just let me go.
0: A true road warrior. Edwin McCain is our guest. We're coming right back to the O'Reilly Auto Parts studios. 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
7: 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We are live from the O'Reilly Auto Parts Studios. Christy Lee's at the news desk.
8: Hello.
7: I think we'll be getting to you just a little bit here, honey.
8: I'm ready.
7: All right. There's Jeff Oske.
9: Good day to you, sir.
7: Good day to you, Ace Cosby over
10: Howdy.
7: There.
10: Howdy.
7: I'm Josh Arnold, and Tom, we're joined by one of our favorite people.
10: He is musician Edwin McCain, who's been... you said you've been driving the bus for, what, 18 years?
11: I started when I was 18. I bought an old bus off of this gospel group in South Carolina. It was out in a field, and it was a former Greyhound bus. When I bought it, it had 2 million miles.
8: Whoa!
11: 18-year-old me was like, oh, it was just getting broken in. That bus was so, oh, gosh, it was so old. It was a 1960 GMC 4104, and it was round on both ends, looked like a torpedo.
7: Oh, those are
11: and,
7: cool.
11: Yeah, it was cool, and we'd go 55 miles an hour downhill with the wind behind you. and then I never changed the oil, ever. I just added it.
9: Oh, yeah. I had one of those cars.
11: And, oh, man. And I'd be at the truck stop, like, adding oil, and I had to wear, like, coveralls because you'd just be covered, right? And the truckers would gather around me. Why are you driving this old bus, you idiot? You know, just, I didn't have, like, they were, like, heckling me. I had, like, a crowd of trucker hecklers while I was trying to get my bus to run. And because it was a gospel group that had owned it before me, and they had put a stencil on the back, and it said, God is my co-pilot on the back, which is really handy because you'd see the state troopers see us come by and be like, there's some hippies, let's go shake them down.

0: or their weed, and they'd pull out and start racing up behind us. I could see them in the rearview mirror, and they get just close enough to see that we were Bible thumpers and pull off.
1: Oh, nice.
0: Man, that sticker saved me so much hassle.
2: Now, you're currently driving Queenie.
0: Queenie
2: is your bus. You were mentioning to me off the air that people take pictures of Queenie. They come to, I'm not sure if they come to hear you sing or to see the bus.
0: Queenie's the main character now. Queenie's become the main character. Everybody pulls for Queenie.
2: And you have to have a special license to be able to drive, right?
0: I do now. For a long time, we got away with it. We would just slap private coach up on the front of the thing, and nobody hassled us. And, you know, that's why I remember when we had to get DOT numbers, and I had this driver, and I was like, hey, we're going to have to be on random drug screens now. And he's like, well, today's my last day. Oh, man.
2: We are a clean liver now, so
0: yeah,
2: you're cool.
0: Yeah, no, we were always good. And, you know, it was funny is you got to go do the, you know, I had to go do the driver test. And it's funny to be doing a first time driver's test when you've already been driving the thing for 20 years. And you have to pretend like you haven't been, like, yeah. Thank you for taking me on this test drive.
2: You have to be able to climb underneath it and
0: you gotta do all that stuff. And, you know, and now what's interesting is we get every once in a while we'll get spot checked by a DOT guy or whatever, and and because of the Patriot Act, the cops can come on the bus anytime they want. And so we have some cops that are fans in Alabama, and I know if I'm playing in Birmingham, I know I got to build in an extra 30 minutes because I know we're going to get pulled over, and I know he's going to bring the dog on board. So, you know, we have dog treats and coffee ready and everything. I just know, I already know the drill. He's coming, so might as well make the best of it.
2: Wow. Adam McCain on the road. Let's squeeze in a news story from Christy Lee. We'll get back to the action in a second.
3: The Vagina Museum in the U.K. is no longer going to replace the MILF magnet that keeps getting stolen. In a social media post, the museum drew attention to a magnet display, part of an exhibit titled Menopause, What's Changed? The display asks visitors to consider the language used to describe menopause and menopausal people, with a picture of the board showing which magnets have faded from being touched frequently. However, the museum said the magnet board once housed a MILF magnet, but it was stolen so many times that they have just given up. Mm. Officials added, we are delighted that our MILF visitors feel represented, but couldn't afford to keep on replacing the MILF magnet.
2: Why don't they sell them?
3: That's what I was going to say. Put them in the gift shop. You know they got to have a gift shop, right?
0: That's my favorite band, MILF Magnet.
4: Oh, yeah? I like to think I'm a MILF magnet.
3: Yeah.
4: I'm 48
3: yeah,
4: now. Yeah.
3: Sure you are.
5: Really, the MILFs dig you.
4: They do.
3: Nice. Yeah,
5: that's nice.
4: Which is fine with me, because I love Goldfish crackers. They've always got them.
6: So you have this great thing, a vagina museum, and you mess it up with menopause talk?
4: Yeah, I know. Like, I was going to say, you and I go there,
6: and
4: it's like, menopause, is it change? Oh, where
6: are the vaginas?
4: Yeah.
3: Did you think it was just a museum of different vaginas?
6: Yeah, it's a vagina museum.
4: I don't want to learn.
2: You should see, by the way, it's not right. Almost next door is the anus museum.
0: I told you we should have gone to that aircraft carrier museum.
2: That's the chart.
3: Apparently.
2: Boy, that is as uninteresting. Who's going to want to steal the MILF magnet?
3: Oh, well, God. It's the most interesting one on there.
0: Yeah, next to Indefatigable.
4: Yeah, please be careful, Ed.
0: That was close. Yeah. That was real close. Never mind. There you go. I'm not touching that one.
3: I can't even read that.
2: Indefatigable, we say in the UK. Well, there's a vagina museum.
3: Well, if the vagina museum.
4: Have you ever been to the vagina museum? I saw 3 days out of the year, or 3 days out of the month.
2: It's closed.
4: Yeah. The elevator opens, and it's like that scene from The Shining.
2: I thought you were going to go with Carrie, but...
4: Well, are you familiar with the scene
3: of
4: The Shining?
3: Apparently not.
0: Red rum indeed.
3: Well, if the Vagina Museum doesn't float your boat, what about some of these? There's the Idaho Potato Museum in Blackfoot, Idaho.
4: I'd check that out.
3: The Museum of Clean. This is in Pocatello, Idaho. Over 5,000 clean-related objects and other 50 hands-on activities. Tom, you would love the clean museum.
2: You get to go clean stuff up?
3: Yes.
2: Yeah, that'd be fun.
0: Isn't there like a phallus-palooza in Japan?
3: Yes, there is a big festival of the phallus.
2: Yeah, absolutely.
3: Nice.
2: Yeah. They have parades. And
3: right, but there is a phallic museum.
2: That's in Iceland.
3: Yes, it is. In Reykjavik, houses the world's largest display of penises and penile parts. Parts?
4: Penile parts. Just the tip.
2: That's in the lying wing.
4: Right.
2: The wing of no truth.
3: There's the Saluba International Museum of Toilets in India. That's ironic.
2: Yeah, no kidding. You just go out back.
3: Contains toilets and bathroom memorabilia from over 50 countries.
4: Wow.
3: Yeah.
2: Do you know that the Vagina Museum, funny enough, used to just be a big box store. And then they converted it.
4: Sorry.
2: Just came to me.
3: The Museum of Broken Relationships. That sounds fun.
2: Oh,
3: in
2: great.
3: Croatia.
4: The show has a wing, doesn't it?
3: Yeah. Displays personal objects from former lovers along with brief synopsis. We talk about a downer, Dave.
4: Yeah, but I bet there's some good stories.
3: Yeah.
4: Are you guys readers at museums?
3: I am. My husband is too.
4: I have become one too.
3: Yeah.
4: I used to be baffled by the old guys who were actually reading the plaques.
0: Oh, yeah.
4: Now I'm that guy.
3: There's the Gopher Hole Museum in Torrington, Alberta, Canada. They feature 82 taxidermied gophers, or more specifically, Richardson's ground squirrels in 48 displays, each a unique handmade vignette of Torrington's history with gophers.
0: Oh, God. Wouldn't you have loved to have been there for the pitch for that idea?
4: Hey, wait.
0: You know how we can bring some people into Torrington, Alberta, Canada? Gopher Hole Museum.
6: Well, you may have seen this in your tour. So it wasn't a museum, but if you took 70 out west, there was a place called Prairie Dog Town, and it had the world's largest prairie dog. It had a pit of snakes.
4: Always wanted to go.
6: That you just go, and it literally was a pit of snakes.
4: And did you go?
6: Oh, I went.
4: Oh.
6: And they had a six-legged cow, and they had a two-headed sheep.
3: Gosh.
6: And you think it's going to be awesome, and it's the most depressing thing you've ever seen in your life. And I just looked it up. It has been closed for like 15. Do you remember seeing all the signs driving out west?
0: Yeah.
6: We went there.
4: Man.
6: It was just an animal freak farm.
3: Oh, so depressing. It's closed.
6: Yeah.
2: I hope the Gopher Hole Museum has like a Bill Murray tribute.
4: Yeah.
2: Some sort. Oh. So are these gophers, they're all posed like they're the founding fathers of this town?
4: And very odd.
2: Wow.
3: There's the Mutter Museum in Philadelphia.
4: Oh, it's next to the Fodder Museum.
3: Contains a collection of anatomical and pathological specimens, wax models, and antique medical equipment.
2: Oh, okay.
4: I'd love to see some of that stuff.
2: Yeah, that's scary.
4: Antique medical equipment.
2: Yeah, what did they extract your bowels with?
4: Yeah.
2: Oh, it's made of cast iron. That looks healthy.
3: And don't, if you're in England, and I know there are a lot of museums, there's the V&A, there's a lot going on there. If you go to Leeds Castle in Kent, England, don't miss the Dog Collar Museum. Over 130 rare and valuable collars. The oldest dates back to the 15th century.
4: Wow.
2: Really? Hey, kids, we have an option here. We can go see a concert in Hyde Park, or we can go to the Dog Collar Museum in Leeds.
3: Yeah.
2: The Who made a great album there once. We're going to come right back. We're hanging out with musician. He is Edwin McCain on tour right now. He will not be stopping at the Snake Museum, but he might be stopping at a spot near you. That would include Nashville, Indiana this evening. Then he's got a bunch of, you're going to be on the road. Coming up, it'll be a beautiful spot. You're going to be going all the way north in Michigan. You'll be just across the Mackinac Bridge in St. Ignace.
4: All right.
2: That'll be at the Quaden Casino. That's a great spot. Grand Rapids, I should point this out, Wednesday night, the Friday show is the one at the Quaden Casino. And then it'll be center stage in Northfield and then Cincinnati Sunday night. You can find all these dates if you Google Edwin McCain. And the tour with Five for Fighting, all those shows I've just mentioned. We're going to return to the O'Reilly Auto Parts Studios. 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
26: A better life with Dr. Sanjay Gupta.
27: Breast cancer is the most common cancer among women in the world. And according to a new study out of the University of Washington School of Medicine, an estimated 3.5 million cases a year are expected by 2050. Now, the good news is we've gotten so much better at screening, earlier detection, and cutting-edge treatments in many countries, including here in the United States. But even here in America, Black women have a death rate from breast cancer that is 40% higher than white women, a disparity that exists despite our world-class treatment infrastructure. So what can you do to lower your risk? Eat less red meat? Try your best to manage your blood sugar and your weight? Exercise is really important. Cut back on drinking, quit smoking. And remember this, you should start getting mammograms. At what age? 40. That's when you should start. I'm Dr. Sanjay Gupta, helping you live a better life.
28: 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Christy Lee's at the news desk.
29: Hello.
28: There's Jeff Oskey.
30: Hey, man.
28: Ace Cosby, how the heck are you?
31: Alive and kicking.
28: Alive and kicking, as Simple Minds told us.
31: Wow.
28: How did your, was it the UF?
31: Championships come in this weekend.
28: Okay. Oh. Did you enjoy the playoffs?
31: Yeah.
28: Good.
29: Who's in the championship?
28: Yeah. A couple teams are.
2: Yeah, of course.
28: I'm Josh.
2: A lot of athletic activity.
0: There's an Tom. Exciting matchup.
28: Yeah. Yes. Is the French Open over?
2: Yes.
31: I believe so.
28: Okay. Did anybody, does anybody know who won that?
31: Ask Allie.
2: The Russian, the very young Russian.
29: Yeah. Who had no sponsors or anything, and now she's the million-dollar tennis player, yeah.
28: How about that? That's a fun story.
2: You can be a million-dollar tennis player in Russia?
29: Well,
2: you have the money?
28: She can have the money and make love to Putin, or she can just give Putin the money. Christy, what would you pick? $1 million, sleep with Putin?
29: No. No.
28: What is this, some moral thing?
2: Fine.
31: I don't sleep with monsters.
29: No, it's not worth it to me.
2: Edwin, have you ever considered writing a book about, you've had a interesting, fun life. You've had a number one hit song, one of the most famous songs in the world there. Changed everything. Now, could you write a book, or are too many of the people still alive?
0: I actually have been talking to a friend of mine who's a writer about doing that. And then I started sort of, reminiscing through some of the stories I might tell. And then I thought, maybe not. I don't know. My rule was I was going to, while my mom was still alive, I was like, let's just leave her out of this. And now I'm like, maybe I'll just leave my kids out of this. No, I mean, honestly, I think it'd be fun, but I probably better do it before I forget all of them now, because people will come up to me and go, hey man, Do you remember? And I'm like, let me stop you right there. Are we talking pre-2007? Because if that's your question, then no.
2: Yeah, there's a lot of cool stuff that you probably did that you don't want to.
0: I was leading a fairly colorful lifestyle, I must say. It was a good time. I mean, the 90s were ridiculous. Let's just all call it what it was. It was the last of the big music business. It was still the same people in the music industry that ran it from the 70s and the 80s, and we got to the 90s, and they were, you know, it was still the same music business. And so it was fun. It was so much fun. We rode around all the radio stations, you know, the local radio reps for Atlantic were the same guys that drove Led Zeppelin around, and it was amazing. It was a great time. And now, you know, I realize now at almost every gig I play with other musicians that I'm the old guy on the gig and I'm the oldest musician there. And I'm like, hey, I toured with the Allman Brothers. Our buses were powered with goat milk. You know what I mean? Just
2: feel like, by the way, I want to say maybe this weekend, the Greg Allman documentary is going to be released, and it's in theaters only.
0: Yes, and I got an advanced copy of it and saw it. Greg's management reached out to me and sent me a copy of it. And it is such a great documentary, and it really does. If you want to know about Greg and his legacy, and he's one of the cornerstones of Southern Soul. And if you have any interest in that, this documentary is absolutely spectacular.
2: Yeah, I think it's called The Music of My Soul.
0: Yeah.
2: Greg Allman.
0: Yeah. And he was so kind to me. He used to take me on tour when we would tour with the Allman Brothers. We finished those tours, and then Greg would take me with him to go out on tour with Greg and friends. And he was just incredibly kind to me as a young musician, and really did sort of model the. I mean, for a lot of ways, the way to be humble and honor what we're doing in a larger sense, right? Because, like, if it was left to me, I would have put on spandex and tried to be David Lee Roth. So, fortunately, Greg steered me in the correct direction. So.
29: Did you ever do that? Did you ever try that?
0: No, I never did. And it's a good thing because I have a lot of friends in the hair metal space.
29: Sure?
0: And 50-plus-year-old and hair metal and spandex, not good.
2: There's still guys out there doing it.
29: I know.
2: Imagine you could be in Cinderella.
0: Well, you know what? Tom Kiefer's amazing.
2: Sure.
0: Like, of all those bands musically, that Tom Kiefer's a beast. He's a great. But I was like really good friends with Kevin Dubrow from Quiet Riot, you know, and he was still trying to put on the giraffe print spandex, and it looked like he had a potato in the front of it. It was just not good. It was not good. It's like, bro, talk about your potato museum. That's what that was for sure.
2: Now, one of the interesting things that you probably encountered is getting matched up with the wrong band on a bill. I think we've all been to those shows.
31: Yeah, I saw you with Rob Bass. That was an odd. Hey.
0: I'll tell you the worst matchup ever. We opened up for LL Cool J. I opened up solo acoustic for LL Cool J at a Virgin Megastore in Compton. And I can't think of a time where I've been more hated by an audience than I was that day. I think I got through half of one song till somebody on the front row showed me the cat. And I was like, thank you for having me, and just ran off the stage.
2: Wow.
0: Yeah, it was a bad matchup, man. Turns out, yeah, old Cool James doesn't need an acoustic opener at all.
31: This next song, I'll Be Making My Way Out of Here.
0: I'll be leaving.
31: Yeah. I'll go ahead.
0: Yeah.
31: Ladies love Cool James. Apparently you hate me.
0: Not so much.
2: Now, was that just the record label not getting it?
0: Yeah, and it's funny, too, because I know exactly who did that. And she denies it to this day. She's like, that wasn't me. I was like, you were there.
31: That's so funny that you can call them out.
0: No, and because it's everybody, you know, most everybody I worked with at Atlantic, I'm still friends with, mm-hmm. you know, and I had a great experience my time in the major labels since that. Not like a lot of people complain about it, but I loved every second of it. I'm still friends with everybody I used to work with.
31: And, oh, it's great.
0: Yeah, it's cool, man. So, but I also get to relive those memories with them, and I see them, and I'm like, Bobby, that was you. And she's like, it wasn't me. And I was like, it was 100% you that told me to go play in front of LL Cool J.
2: Have you, we were talking about this, and have you ever had to substitute for somebody at the last minute?
0: Oh, all the time. So, because I have my own bus, and everything's in the trailer, we're ready to go at a moment's notice. So I got a call. It was like, you know, 10 o'clock one morning. Hey, how soon can you make it to Charleston? We need you at the North Charleston County Fair. The Village people got tangled up in some flood somewhere, and they're not going to make it. All right, I got it. Called the band. Everybody gets in the bus. We learned YMCA on the way down there. And so you can imagine it's like a fair. It's like an amphitheater. It's a fair. And they haven't had any time to announce that any of this is happening,
2: not
0: right?
2: Gonna be the...
0: And so I waddle out there on stage, and the crowd's looking at me, and I go, hey, look, I've got some good news and some bad news. The bad news is the Village people were tangled up in a flood, and they're not going to be here. The good news is you're getting this guy right here. And they did not accept that reality. They were not happy in any way. And there was a round, we were roundly booed at the beginning of the show. Boo. But over the course of 75 minutes, I chipped away at them. And then chipped away at him. And at the end of it, I had a bunch of people on stage and everybody's doing YMCA. And then, and we finished the show and everybody was just going crazy. And we went into the back room, into the dressing room area. And the old Jewish guy that books all the fairs comes running in and he goes, "You!" He goes, "You, look at you." He goes, "You slayed him. It was amazing. I never seen anybody turn a crowd from there to here. They loved you." My whole life, I never heard of you. Never heard your name. I never heard your name once and look at you. Look at you, slayed him.
2: I the last time I saw you, you were... it was a big outdoor thing, and you said, now, for those of you that don't know, after playing a couple tunes, you said something like, okay, for those of you that don't know who I am, I'm going to play this one, and then...
0: Yeah, no, the one, if you've been in a Home Depot for more than 20 minutes recently, I'm sure you've heard it. Home Depot, Publix, Walgreens, it's like, you know, it's everywhere. I just stop whatever I'm doing and just look up at the ceiling and just think to myself... This one's going to pay for one of my kids to go to rehab.
2: Edwin McCain is our guest. We're going to force him to play more music when we return. Christy, you can give me a teaser. What's coming up?
29: Well, actually, I have the UFL information for you. The UFL United Bowl in St. Louis this weekend, Saturday. The D.C. Defenders are taking on the Louisville Kings for the championship. So there
31: Nobody
29: you go.
31: Cares.
3: Halftime show cares. from 50 Cent.
29: 50 Cent?
31: He's in Nelly territory?
4: Yeah.
2: Oh, boy. St. Lunatics aren't going to be happy about that. Gonna... I have no idea what they're talking about. Is this a regional rap issue?
0: Yes. Wait, I should open Nelly that show.
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27: How often do you stop to wonder whether you should share something that's revealing, maybe even embarrassing, with a partner, a friend, or even your boss? In her new book called Revealing, The Underrated Power of Oversharing, behavioral scientist Leslie John says doing just that can help you deepen relationships that are vital to your life. We need people to trust us in order to get things like love, friendship, and career success. That's what she told us. When you make yourself vulnerable by revealing something sensitive, it does make other people trust you. In turn, when you ask someone to reveal something about themselves, showing that interest will generally lead someone to like you more. Why? Because people like to be asked about themselves, she says. It also signals that they are discriminating and choosy, but in a good way. I'm Dr. Sanjay Gupta, helping you live a better life.
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31: 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Hope you're having a great day thus far. There's Christy Lee.
29: Hello.
31: You're at the news desk, aren't you?
29: I am.
31: And you sure are adorable. There's Jeff Oskey.
15: Am I adorable?
31: Equally adorable.
15: Oh, yeah.
31: Ace Cosby.
18: Am I sweet?
31: You're very sweet. I'm Josh Arnold. I'd like to think I'm a tasty treat myself. And there's...
2: filling.
31: There's the number one. I was about to compliment him, too.
15: Yeah.
31: But I'm not going to now. I'm just...
29: Wow.
2: Sorry. What? Am I supposed to be nice?
31: I'm just going to say there's Tom.
29: Yeah.
31: And Tom, we are joined by...
2: an actual artist, so maybe we should stop embarrassing ourselves. Edwin McCain has joined us in the studio. He's a fine musician, singer, songwriter, bus driver. He does it all. And I wanted to ask you something. Do you have the little trailer behind your bus?
0: We do.
2: Do you have merch in it at all?
0: Oh, we have everything.
2: What do you sell on the road?
0: So I actually wore out our old trailer, and we got a new trailer, and then we have it wrapped, and it, you know, it says Edwin McCain Lucky on it, and the whole thing. And
2: that's the new album, by the way.
0: Yeah, it's the new album.
2: Streaming right now.
0: Yeah, we always debate. You know, should we keep putting my name on this trailer? You know, but it's good, except for, you know, 2 or 3 o'clock in the morning when fans go by and go beep beep beep beep beep beep beep. You know, everybody's trying to sleep, but it helps me with the band. Whenever there's, you know, disagreements or arguments, I can just look at them and go, "Whose name's on the trailer?"
31: Yeah, Tom often points.
0: This guy right here. Right here.
2: What's that like? I don't know.
0: Yeah. Anyway, it's pretty fun.
2: What kind of stuff do you sell at the shows?
0: We have t-shirts. We have some vinyl. I saw the other day, we at one time had a prototype refrigerator magnet. And then I don't know why that went away, but...
2: it probably erased all of the digital.
0: we got some t-shirts, and we carry, it's, you know, actually basically that's what we are now. We're t-shirt salesmen traveling the country.
31: James McMurtry once, he goes, I'm a beer salesman who just happens to play guitar.
0: That's kind of what it is. It's so much fun to have the band that I've had for, you know, the youngest member of the band has been 16 years. So, you know, and then Craig has been with me 35 years and Larry's been with me 27. So it's been cool to be, to have the same band and crew for as long as we have, because we've just, you know, it's a family really. So
31: have you ever worn a piece of your merch out and about?
0: Yes. I used to wear Edwin McCain hats all over the place, and then Craig made me stop. He's like, "It's embarrassing. You gotta stop."
2: Yeah, I kind of get that.
31: Yeah, yeah.
29: But I'll wear a Bob and Tom shirt every now and then.
2: I once saw Larry Coryell, the great guitarist, wearing a Larry Coryell T-shirt that had his picture on it.
3: I mean, I kind of like that.
2: And the picture was the exact same size as his face. and the T-shirt was his face, and it just kind of freaked me out.
3: Yes.
2: Yeah, I
3: sort of respect it though.
2: Yeah, I don't know.
3: I wouldn't do it, but I don't mind.
31: I've worn my own merch, but just because I didn't have any clean laundry. I was like, oh, it looks like it's going to be a snooze bar day for Jeff.
4: It's a valid solution.
2: Yeah. I remember, oh, God, what was the name of the band that had the song Battleship Chains?
31: Georgia Satellites.
2: Georgia Satellites. The lead singer.
31: Dan Beard.
2: Thank you very much. Nice guy. Mm-hmm. And he came through and we were doing some stuff with him. And he said, by the way, you'll love this line. He goes, I stopped playing with the Georgia Satellites because we became a Georgia Satellites cover band, which I thought was kind of funny. But those things you fill out, what you need backstage when you know.
29: The writer,
2: they call it, yeah. And there's the famous stories, the Van Halen, Red M&Ms, blah, blah. But all they wanted, do you remember this? They wanted clean socks and water.
0: That's what we do. Clean socks, clean towels, and water. Yeah, you got to get everybody to throw their socks away. 8 guys in a bus. And socks got to go in the trash can, bro. It's not that important.
31: What about back in the 90s?
0: Yeah, I have no recollection of that. Senator. No, we had
3: my client is here on his own free will. Yeah.
2: We had a news story yesterday about a, I guess it was an RV. Because you do drive the bus. And remember the story, Christy?
29: Yeah,
2: this guy
29: right
2: inadvertently or whatever, stupidly, emptied the sewage system, if you will, from the RV into a diesel tank.
29: Yeah.
31: Oh.
29: Yeah.
31: Yikes.
2: So, and by the way, all the diesel fuel is no good.
29: Yeah, it was in Colorado, at Montrose, Colorado. Yeah, they have to.
3: Sammy Hagar's from there, isn't he?
29: They have to pump everything out of the tank and thoroughly clean it before it's operational.
3: Oh.
29: Yeah. Ugh.
2: So where do they, I mean, what kind of...
3: How do you dispose of that?
2: Yeah, where do they take that?
0: That just turns into good weed killer.
3: Yeah, it sure does.
0: Sell it to the farmers for his weed killer. Yeah. That's it.
2: We're hanging out with Edwin McCain. The new project I just mentioned is called Lucky.
3: It's great, by the way.
2: Thanks.
3: It really is
2: streaming out there. Beautiful cover.
29: Yeah.
0: You know, it's funny because that cover was a photograph of an old amplifier that had a shape of a guitar on it. It was like an amplifier from the 40s. And then Jared Neiman put it through a bunch of photo filters, and he was recreationally enjoying himself one evening, and he sent he sent me a photograph of all these filters, and I was like, oh, there's the album cover.
3: Oh,
0: there
3: nice.
0: It is.
3: Oh,
0: that's cool. Well done, sir.
2: All right. Well, Edwin, you want to play a song for us? You got the guitar.
0: Yes. All right. I was thinking about the radio star thing. We're talking about the radio industry. I wrote this one. I don't even remember. This is back at the end of the 90s. This is pre-rehab right here.

Well, I'll hang out with Brittany and Fred Durst, and I arrived in a limo, and I'll leave in a hearse, and I can't decide now which part is worse.

This will date the song right here. This will really put it in context. You put me on TV with all the cool stars like Letterman, Conan, and Jay. Because we're all experts at the art of PR.

0: Edwin McCain.
1: A real mother.
0: That's great.
2: I think I was listening to a lot of Randy Newman leading up to that when all of a sudden sarcasm became a thing.
0: Wow. Now, we're going to go that way.
1: You know, you weren't gone in a week, and we're all better for it.
3: Yes.
1: Yes.
2: Well, thank you. I appreciate it. And it's all, you know, it all started here, really.
0: Do you remember, by the way, I forget why I was talking about this, Cream Magazine back in day, one of the rock rags, if you will, a good one. But they used to have a feature called Stars Cars, which I always liked. It was it would show, you know, whatever, guys from Aerosmith next to these really cool cars. They don't do that anymore.
3: Well, they don't have Cream Magazine anymore, do they?
0: Yeah, but I just thought it was kind of nice to see, you know, what they were driving. And
1: do you have a cool car?
2: The only car I ever really splurged on was in 1986 when I was 16. The baddest car on earth was a Porsche 928S.
1: Yeah.
2: And so when I cobbled together enough money to be able to afford one, I went and bought one. And I had that car and sold it and bought it back and sold it and bought it back. I did this thing with it for years. I would auction it off and give the money to this little school in Greenville called the Meyer Center that helps developmentally challenged children. And then whoever would buy it would always call me later and go, "Hey, you want to buy this car back?" And I'd always buy it back wrong. And I said, and I recently sold it to a guy in Maryland, and I have a feeling I'll end up buying it back from him in a few years. But it's been my only, that one, and I had a 66 DeVille convertible, Cadillac. That was a cool car, you know. Elvis famously said one time that there's only two sure things in life, hookers and DeVilles.
0: Because when I brought up the topic, I was thinking when they have the Stars Cars, they'd have, you know, Steven Tyler from Aerosmith with like a, you know, badass Dodge, Edwin McCain with his bus.
2: Yeah, no, with my bus. Still to this day. Yeah, no, and it's, you know, it's a thing now. I mean, I'm so attached to that bus now. I'm like, she's a part of our family. I can't imagine having anything else.
0: How many miles?
2: We're creeping up on a million. We're at nine and some change now. So we're gonna have a party for her.
0: Now, will you stop when it crosses over and take pictures and?
2: Oh yeah, yeah. We'll stop and have a party. But the thing about it is the dashboard odometer quit working at like 875, so now we have a hub odometer. So I have two different clocks ticking. So I got to check the one on the rear and then add it to the one up front, and then that's how I know what my mileage is.
0: This is really complicated.
3: Do you ever take her with the family on vacation?
2: Yeah, well, I used to take the kids to camp in it, you know. And then of course I remember one time I took them to Hershey, Pennsylvania, to the park, and we did the whole thing. We were on the way up to Maine to take the boys to camp, and of course they're in the back lounge of the bus cutting up or whatever. And I realized like there were cars coming past. And they were kind of glaring at me a little bit. And I was like, oh, something's up. And these two knuckleheads were back there throwing stuff out the back window at the cars.
0: Oh, nice. We're going to come back.
1: My merch.
2: Yeah.
0: We're going to continue to talk with Edwin McCain. We've got some cool stuff coming up in the world of news. A quick reminder, the band is Five for Fighting, and they're also on tour. With Edwin, and you're going to some cool spots. I mentioned Colorado Springs down the road a piece, but also you're going to be in St. Ignace, Michigan,
2: yeah,
0: Grand Rapids, Cincinnati, all coming up in the next few days. So for some great live music, we'll get Edwin to play something you recognize, something one of the classics. There's a bunch of songs you'll know.
2: The one you know.
0: Oh, there's more than one.
2: The one that kept me from being your favorite pizza delivery guy.
0: Was that plan B?
2: Yeah, I mean.
0: Right now, I want to talk a little bit about weight loss. 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Coming up, we're going to have another song or two from Edwin. We'll also get some of those touring dates out there for you. And we have interesting stuff in the world of news, including what if you had some really important papers that were part of history, extremely valuable, and they blew off the roof of your car. Well, we'll find out what happened. We also have fireworks burning in the middle of the day.
3: And we have actual history.
0: And we have real history coming up. I'm very, very proud of this. But these are the O'Reilly Auto Parts Studios, and this is the Bob and Tom Show.
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10: Breast cancer is the most common cancer among women in the world. And according to a new study out of the University of Washington School of Medicine, an estimated 3.5 million cases a year are expected by 2050. Now, the good news is we've gotten so much better at screening, earlier detection, and cutting-edge treatments in many countries, including here in the United States. But even here in America, black women have a death rate from breast cancer that is 40% higher than white women, a disparity that exists despite our world-class treatment infrastructure. So what can you do to lower your risk? Eat less red meat? Try your best to manage your blood sugar and your weight? Exercise is really important. Cut back on drinking, quit smoking. And remember this, you should start getting mammograms. At what age? 40. That's when you should start. I'm Dr. Sanjay Gupta, helping you live a better life.
11: It's the Bob and Tom Show. We are live from the O'Reilly Auto Parts Studios. This is Josh Arnold. I cannot get enough coffee today. It's one of those mornings where I just want to chug gallons.
12: Are you shaking?
11: My legs are moving.
12: Okay.
11: Yeah.
12: Cool.
11: But yeah, it's been great today, and I have to say it's insistent without being naggy.
12: Oh, okay.
13: Oh, yes. Nice.
14: So it's pretentious while being very douchey.
11: That's exactly right.
14: Okay. Okay. Good.
11: Just how I like it.
14: Okay. Good.
11: There's Christy Lee at the news desk.
12: Hello.
11: You ever, Jeff Oskey, you drink beer?
15: Yeah.
11: You ever have that? You don't necessarily plan on getting drunk or anything, but you crack open a beer and you have that first sip and you go, this is going down too well. It tastes, this is going to be one of those nights.
15: That's me with a Corona.
11: Oh, okay, yeah.
15: That's, like, this is I'll have one and first sip, I'm like, well, I should have gotten a 12 pack.
12: Well, that's vacation. If you're drinking Corona, you're on vacation.
15: Oh, no, I drink it at home.
11: On the porch?
15: Oh, yeah.
12: Well, no, but your mind's on vacation.
15: Yes, exactly.
12: That's what I meant.
14: Now, I know you fish all the time. You fish almost every day. Do you drink while you fish?
11: No. No, he gets real high before.

0: There's Ace Cosby.
1: Who gets high before everything.
2: I am Rocket Ruby.
0: I'm Josh Arnold, and there's Tom.
3: Okay.
0: Oh, and Tom, we're joined by one of our absolute favorite people on the planet. And I have a question for him.
3: Oh, and you want to introduce him then?
0: Edwin McCain, musician, artist.
3: Or just leave his name out of it.
0: Well, I was going to let you do it, but
3: No.
0: You offered it to me.
3: I think it's a new way we do with guests. We let them promote themselves, whatever, who they are, where they're going, or what they do.
0: We should do that until the guest finally goes, by the way, my name is...
3: I drove all the way up here. I don't even get any plugs.
0: Edwin, what do you tend to do when you're on stage and the crowd starts singing word for word? Do you let them and do you stop singing or do you sing along with them?
4: I sing along with them, but off mic.
0: Okay. Yeah.
4: Oh, okay. Yeah.
0: Yeah.
4: I join in. But, you know, it happens. When we play the small theaters, I like to do the thing where I shush them. And then go out to the edge of the stage and just sing a cappella, just hear what the room sounds like. Because all of the, especially the older theaters, were designed before speakers and everything. So they were designed to really have a nice sound. And so you get a little sense of what their room is like. But I've made the mistake of going out to the edge of the stage and not realizing that they had soundproofed and treated the room. Just out there, just miming the song.
3: Dope. We're going to get another song out of him in a second, but I guess you insist on doing a little bit of history today.
5: Yes, we do.
3: Okay. Someone want to sing the... Oh, there we go.
0: Time now for today in history. June 9th.
3: Oh, we'll do some... Want to do some birthdays?
0: Of course.
3: 1672, Peter the Great.
5: What made him so great?
3: Well, I don't know, but
6: he named himself.
5: Oh,
3: that was on
6: with Russia.
3: That was on Jeopardy. It was Alex. I'll take Peter the Great was the answer. I'll take things that men name their penises for $600. Let's see now. Les Paul.
5: Oh, he's good.
3: The guitar you know, he was. That's a stage name.
6: Oh yeah.
3: Yeah, his real name was a little more awkward than that, but
4: Plesmashenko or something, right?
3: Yeah.
0: Really?
3: Oh. Yeah. Les Paul, if you're not familiar with it, is a very fine, solid body guitar.
5: Of course.
3: Many collectible.
0: Could he play?
4: Yes. I saw him play at the Iridium one time. He's a great player.
3: He was in an accident, and I want to say he had his right arm set so that he could, it was set kind of like at an angle, right angle, because it was going to be kind of permanent.
5: Oh, is that what they did to Pat?
0: That's right.
3: Hope you're listening, Pat. That was Christy.
4: Take Pat's broken wing.
0: Les Paul played a Gibson, right?
3: He
4: invented it.
3: The Gibson is a Les Paul.
0: Oh, that's how little I know about it.
3: Yeah, see,
4: no, he invented.
5: You should have said
0: I thought I was making a joke.
4: he invented the electric guitar.
3: Yeah.
0: Gibson is a Les Paul?
5: Uh-huh.
0: Why doesn't it say Les Paul Gibson right there?
3: Well, it says Gibson on the up there at the top. The point is, Les Paul. By the way, Gibson? That was what John Lennon was saying towards the end of those Beatles albums. Les Paul, more Ringo. That's what they. How about this? Happy birthday, Donald Duck. I didn't know Donald. Wow.
0: Donald. Anybody do Donald Duck?
6: No, nope. Pat's hurt.
4: No, he's
6: Donald
4: hurt.
6: Duck guy.
4: He's hurt.
0: Yeah, that's right.
4: He's on the IR.
0: He can only do the sneeze, right?
5: Yeah.
0: He says he can't talk like him, but he can do. But it's great.
3: Yeah. God, Donald Duck would be 92 today.
5: Oof.
3: Wow. Or he is 92. What am I saying? Somewhere with no pants on. Happy birthday, 1940. Dick Vitale, a good friend of the show. Although Dick Vitale sounds to me like a gas station version of Viagra.
0: You got any of that Dick Vitale left?
3: Yeah. let's see. Happy birthday. Oh, Jeff Saturday, friend of the show.
5: Hi, Jeff.
3: Great football player back in the day. A guy who, I guess Peyton Manning has an intimate understanding of his taint. He was a center. Probably should. Okay. On this date in 1973, Secretariat wins the Triple Crown.
0: We had the Belmonts.
5: Yeah, I can't believe we didn't talk about the Belmont. Did you see it?
0: No, I forgot about it.
5: Golden Tempo, last to first again.
0: Oh, my gosh, that's amazing.
5: Yeah.
3: But didn't run
5: to not run the Preakness.
0: Right. Well, that's why there's a chance if it had.
5: Yeah.
0: Yeah.
5: Unbelievable.
3: The talk is that they're going to separate those races by more time, so that won't happen again. We'll see. Lastly, in history today, I mentioned Secretariat. Secretariat, I saw, was voted the athlete of the century.
0: What?
3: Yeah.
5: She's a good horse.
0: That's right.
3: Yeah, but I mean,
0: you try out running him.
6: Good point.
3: Yeah, she was came in third at the Indy 500 that last year.
5: Ran out of stamina.
3: Yeah, very good. And after that, didn't go a day without having that groin area chafed.
5: Oh yeah.
3: That is a great gig, huh? Getting put out to pasture. And that's our history lesson for today. Hope you were enlightened to a degree. Now, Edwin McCain on the road, the Brown County Music Center this evening, Grand Rapids, Michigan tomorrow, and you're touring with Five for Fighting and your own band. It'll be St. Ignace, the event center at Quaden Casinos, coming up on Friday. Saturday, Northfield Park Center Stage, that's right near Cleveland. And then coming up on Sunday, it'll be the Taft Theater in Cincinnati as you guys continue your swing through the Midwest. And you're all over the place. I recommend going to the Edwin's website and you can see what's going on.
4: Edwin.com.
0: Edwin? Oh, you got Edwin.com?
4: Yeah, we were first in line.
0: Nice.
4: There's some company that tried to buy it from us. It was like a jeans company or something, but no dice.
5: No.
3: Ah, that's kind of cool.
4: Yeah. I remember because I walked in the office and I asked my manager at the time, I was like, how's our mailing list going? Because we used to get mailing, you know, people write down in a notebook. And they're like, we do that on the internet now. And I went, internet? It's this thing we use now. Okay.
5: I have a tag for our history lesson.
3: Oh, what do you got?
5: Well, today's June 9th. It's National Earl Day.
0: Huh.
5: The day officially honors those named Earl. It was submitted to the register at the National Day Calendar by Roger Slack in honor of Earl Battles, who was a band leader in 1954, transformed the Eldora Ballroom into the Eldora Speedway.
0: You don't say.
5: Which expanded to its present-day half-mile length. If anybody is a dirt tracker, they know all about the Eldora Speedway. It's one of the most famous dirt tracks in the country. In 1962, he began promoting more tracks and events across Ohio and Indiana, some of which are still going strong 10 years after his death. Other notable Earls include Earl Scruggs.
0: Sure.
5: Les Paul, bluegrass musician. Earl Monroe, a.k.a. Earl the Pearl basketball player. And Earl Warren, who was the 14th Superior Court Chief Justice.
3: Yeah, but I'm missing the Earl Shive.
4: I was just sitting here going, nobody going to say anything about Earl Shive. Yeah.
6: Friend of mine, Earl Slick.
5: Well, I'm sorry, I missed that one.
6: Earl Grey. What about him?
5: Oh, great.
6: Nobody
5: tea.
6: Ever talks about him.
0: The tea baron.
5: He makes
6: the tea baron. Yes.
5: Nice tea.
3: And of course, Duke of Earl. Gene Chandler, Duke of Earl.
0: Right.
3: I've always loved this song. This song is so stupid.
2: Duke of Earl.
3: Duke of Earl. When I was a kid and first heard this, I thought it was the greatest.
0: It was fun to sing along to.
3: Have you ever done as a live show, done a cover of a really stupid song that you just love?
4: Oh, God.
0: And now Purple People Eater.
4: Yeah.
0: I'll give you $100 to do Purple People Eater.
3: Right after you do I'll Be. you've got the ladies swooning. I want to marry you.
4: I think we did. Do you remember that CeeLo song? Forget You.
5: Yes.
0: Sure.
4: I became enamored with that song for a little while and started like segueing into it. And you know, for the first week, the guys in the band were tolerant of this ridiculousness. And then finally they pulled me aside and said, listen, that's enough. That's the same thing they did. I got on this kick where I had this one song where I like to use a bullhorn to sing it. Because I thought it was like all sort of angsty and indie.
0: Sort of Maynard James Keenan.
4: Yeah. And so, and then one week they were like, oh, we accidentally left your bullhorn on the loading dock when we packed up last night. Really sorry about that. And I was like, dang it. And years later, I was going through a road case at our warehouse, and I found my bullhorn that they had hidden from me.
2: They tried to hide mine.
4: Exactly.
2: So I got a bigger one they couldn't hide.
5: True story.
0: Tonight, in honor of Earl Day, you could do Earl Had to Die.
4: Hey, can I borrow that?
3: And tonight chicks. You can surprise the guy.
4: Oh, my God. If I show back up with a bullhorn right now.
2: Testing, checking.
4: So I started, it became a feature of my personality, this bullhorn. And then I was invited not to attend sound check anymore, and they fired me from sound check, which was fine by me. And it was the bullhorn. You know what? Can I really borrow that?
3: Sure.
4: Because that
3: that's a good
4: that
3: one,
4: bullhorn man. Was part of a really good era in our band where I wasn't really expected to be anywhere very often. This is good.
6: You didn't point them the name on the trailer?
4: Exactly. This is going to... Oh, this is back to me not having to do a whole bunch of anything.
3: Oh, that's great. Well, we're hanging out with Edwin McCain. We're going to continue to do so, so I hope you can too. We are in the O'Reilly Auto Parts studios. 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
21: People have started using AI for all sorts of things, but I cannot think of an area where the stakes are higher than your health. First of all, I'll tell you this. I know doctors who have cracked some seemingly impossible cases with the help of AI, so it can be a powerful tool. But AI can also hallucinate, provide bad advice, and be just as confident when it does that. If you do decide to plug any personal medical information into one of these chatbots, you should know that while the companies that created them have robust privacy protections in place, they are not bound by HIPAA, like your healthcare provider is. Whatever the advice presented to you, take it with a degree of healthy skepticism. Always get a second opinion. And remember, if you ever experience concerning symptoms, skip the AI consult and head straight to the ER. I'm Dr. Sanjay Gupta, helping you live a better life.
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0: Hey, it's the Bob and Tom Show. Thank you for being here with us. There's Christy Lee at the news desk.
1: Oh, sorry. Hi.
0: Hi. There's Jeff Oske.
2: Hey, Josh.
0: Ace Cosby's there.
3: Howdy.
0: I'm Josh Arnold. We are all live from the O'Reilly Auto Parts Studios. Tom is doing some organization over there at his workstation.
1: He has to keep everything 10 feet away.
4: No chaos over here. They got
0: not at all. And we're joined by a terrific guest this morning. Member of the family, really.
4: He is musician Edwin McCain, also Plan B, professional bus driver of the band. And he's got his guitar out. And a new project out there is called Lucky, which you can get streaming. And you want to play us a little something right now?
5: I'll play the one everybody knows.

0: Yeah.
1: And it's almost impossible not to sing along.
2: I know. Right? I know.
1: And I have a confession. Uh-oh. It wasn't until, 10 years ago or so when I actually looked up the lyrics to see if they were indeed meaningless. And they... they're not, by the way. But I had been singing I'll Be the Greatest Man of Your Life almost, forever.
2: Yeah, so, not fan, huh?
1: Yeah, yeah.
3: I've been waiting on Ford to call so it can be Greatest Van of Your Life.
2: There you go.
3: Wish they would. It's ridiculous.
2: How was that 90s cruise?
3: It was a lot of fun, man.
2: Had you done that before?
3: No, I hadn't. I had never done a 90s cruise, but it was a lot of fun because I got to hang out with all the bands, and we're all friends, and we don't get to see each other that often, so I got to hang out
0: with... Who else was on the
3: team? Emerson Hart from Tonic was there. And
1: I love Tonic.
3: Kevin Griffin from...
2: Better Than Ezra.
3: Yeah, Better Than Ezra. So, you know, it was cool because we... and then... Mark from Sugar Ray, and we, you know, because we were all kind of a pack of fools back in the day. And so, you know, now it's like, hey man, are you holding Advil?
2: Well, Kevin's out in his Airstream with his dog right now.
3: Yeah,
2: so you guys kind of are in the same.
3: It's so fun to see everybody at this stage of the game, you know, and then because we all have memories of stupid things we did back in the day. Kevin's got a few of those on me, and we had some good times laughing about that stuff. So it was a great time, that entire cruise.
0: Were you on the ship the whole time?
3: Yeah, I was on there the whole time. And it was a short one though. It's only 5 days. It's not like one of those 8 day deals. Yeah. Eight's a little too much. Five's perfect.
2: How many times did you have to perform?
3: I don't know, like three times. It was cool. I mean, but for me, like, and I always make a point. So for whatever reason, we're huge in the Philippines because of karaoke, and all those cruise ships have like tons of Filipino workers. And so what I normally do when we do those cruises is I separate some time to go down into the crew space and do a show for the crew. Because they're all from the Philippines, and they don't all get to come to the shows, so I always go down there and play for the crew.
1: That's awesome.
3: Anyway,
1: we
3: have a good time, man.
0: Do they have a space that's...
3: So they have a separate crew bar, and sometimes depending on maybe in the crew cafeteria, because there's a lot of the cruise ship workers that never interact with guests. They're on different spaces of the ship.
0: Is I'll Be a karaoke favorite?
3: So... In the Philippines, they call I'll Be the second Filipino national anthem because so many people sing it at karaoke. And so we didn't realize this was a phenomenon. And this promoter from the Philippines tracked me down. And they were like, listen, we've been looking for you all over. We need you to come to Manila. And we've got two gigs booked, Manila and Cebu. And so we went straight there. It was a great payday, and we played like 20,000 seats. It was insane. It's
1: nice.
3: It's the biggest venue we would ever play. But the thing is that the people aren't really, they don't really love me. They love that song. So it's like an awkward hour and 10 minutes until you get to the song. And so if I go back, what I'm going to do is I'm going to go play I'll Be 15 times in a row, and then just have a different Filipino come up and sing it with me, and then just literally just play the song 15 times in a row, and they would be totally fine with that because they weren't really not that interested in anything else I was doing.
0: God, that's fast.
3: And I feel like me and Manny Pacquiao could make a run for it, honestly.
0: Have there been any quality cover versions of...
3: Oh, Kelly Clarkson crushed it.
0: Really?
3: Oh, Kelly Clarkson destroyed it. She was so good. She did it on her show, and I was like, well, it's her song now.
0: I'd like to hear that. I think she's great.
3: Look it up on YouTube. Yeah, she's a monster. And the arrangement was incredible, and her band is fantastic. She really did. I mean, she's one of those singers. She's a once-in-a-generation singer, really, and because she's that good. who she truly is.
0: Now, if someone did approach you and said, well, we're going to sell vans with this thing.
3: 100%. So if any of the automakers are listening. And
0: have you thought of any other options?
3: I mean, let's just do that. Let's do, town and country. Like, what do you want to do? Like, I got it. My daughter is, so when the 30th anniversary of the song is coming up, I was thinking about getting my daughter to sing it. Like, I don't know how many times musicians get to pass it down to their kids, right?
0: She's a good singer?
3: Yeah, she's a good singer. But more importantly, she's horrified by my existence.
2: I love her videos.
3: The internet loves that.
2: Yes.
3: So, yeah, it'll be fun.
2: Their interaction on Instagram is priceless.
0: Yes. We're hanging out with Edwin McCain. Once again, on the road, the stops include Grand Rapids, St. Ignace, Michigan, Greater Cleveland, Northfield, Ohio, Cincinnati coming up on Sunday night, but those other shows are coming up in the next few days. We got a bunch of stuff to get to here. We're going to hang out with Edwin. Right now, I want to remind you, with Father's Day, just a couple weeks away, what is it, the 21st?
2: Mm-hmm.
0: The Aura Frame is something I highly recommend. 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
2: Yeah, you do.
0: We have Abraham Lincoln news. We have fireworks in the news, and we have a forced nudity, if you will, coming up. 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
11: A Better Life with Dr. Sanjay Gupta. We all know how important it is to stay active as we age, especially as we get older. But I've come to realize that for as good as people are about getting their cardio in, a lot of older folks really don't seem to be doing the recommended amount of strength training or even understand why it's so important. It helps you stay functional and therefore independent for as long as possible. Certified strength and conditioning specialist Dana Santos says a great place to start is not with dumbbells or barbells, but with your body weight, which allows you to build strength while also learning how your body moves and where your limitations exist. It also reduces the risk of overwhelming your connective tissue, which adapts more slowly than muscles as we get older. Once you're comfortable, you can dial up that intensity, but do it slowly, do it carefully. I'm Dr. Sanjay Gupta, helping you live a better life.
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0: We are coming at ya live from the O'Reilly Auto Parts Studios. Christy Lee is at the news desk.
1: Yes.
0: With some very important stories coming up.
1: Yes.
0: Probably regarding Orify. There's Jeff Hoskin
2: no,
0: over
2: just
0: there.
2: Just exposed genitals.
0: Oh, okay.
1: Yeah. All right.
2: Not hers.
0: Oh.
1: God.
0: Boy, we should have led with that. There's Ace Cosby.
3: Hey.
0: I'm Josh Arnold, and that's Tom. And Tom, we're joined by one of our favorite people on the planet.
2: He is the musician, Edwin McCain. And he's on the road doing a whole bunch of gigs. We'll talk about that in just a second. We have to squeeze some news in.
1: Yeah, one of the things we know about Edwin is you're a history buff, like history. Well, several rare Abraham Lincoln documents have gone missing after a historian accidentally drove away with a folder left on the roof of his car.
4: Doubt.
1: According to CT Insider, Samir Somal was visiting Connecticut College to meet with two academics while researching a legal technology startup inspired by the 16th president. After the meeting, Somal placed a folder containing original Lincoln-era documents and a book about Lincoln on top of his car, then drove off.
2: See, right there, I've got a problem.
1: Yeah, why'd they let him take
2: them? Yeah, wouldn't you take photographs of the documents? Or
0: man.
1: Yeah. He said it took only a few minutes to realize the items were gone. College staff and security searched the area, recovered the book, but the folder remains missing. Among the lost items are an original invitation to Lincoln's 1864 inaugural ball, a letter from General William Sherman discussing Lincoln's death written just 2 days after the president's assassination.
2: I'm a big Lincoln fan.
5: I was going through some papers my grandfather left, and there was a newspaper from the day after he was shot, and the way it read was, the assailant jumped from the, you know, they didn't have the name yet, and it was really, I was like, this has got to be worth some money, and then when I looked up, it was like worth like $6.
0: Weird.
2: And I think you just missed it. I said, I'm a Lincoln fan.
3: I said, so am I.
2: Yeah. Thank you, Ace. I'm such a Lincoln fan, I won't sit in the booth.
0: Oh, boy, that is a fan. Yeah, that's...
5: There's a great book called Team of Rivals that really is... it goes in depth about his presidency.
0: Huh.
5: Yeah, I'll show myself out now.
2: There was a really good... I'll never remember the name of it.
1: Oh, yeah.
2: A couple years ago, it followed Booth. It was a...
0: The book Manhunt.
2: Yeah, that was it.
0: Then it became
1: Manhunt.
0: A show, right?
1: Yeah. It was good.
2: And the guy that played Lincoln, terrific actor, but he was the guy that was the brother on a sitcom.
0: A brother played Lincoln? I mean, wasn't Hamilton enough?
1: he portrayed
2: Julia Louise Dreyfus, whatever her name is.
1: Yes.
2: Her brother on that sitcom of hers, but he played Lincoln.
0: That guy's great.
1: Was she on Veep? Was it Veep?
2: No, the other one. In any event, that's
0: the Old Life of Christine or whatever.
2: Yeah, that one. That was a good show. But he's a great actor. That's it.
0: It's like Hamish Linklater, I think.
2: Yeah, something like that. Yeah,
0: he's a great actor. He played Lincoln. Man, oh man.
2: Yeah.
1: Did you not see Manhunt? It's really
0: no. Good. I read the book.
2: It's
0: years
2: great.
0: Ago.
2: Yeah. It's really a great series. But again, I don't understand why someone would give him original documents.
1: I don't either.
2: Now, on the other hand, leaving stuff on the roof of the car.
1: How many times have you done that?
2: To show you what a careful driver I am, one time I was driving the Suburban, and the Suburban has at the time the old it was one of my older it has the like a big bumper on the back that's kind of flat.
1: Mm-hmm.
2: I drove all the way to my house, got out of the car, was walking around the back of the car. And my phone was sitting on the bumper.
0: Wow.
2: It hadn't fallen off.
1: Man.
0: I've only left one thing on the roof of the car, and it didn't damage it at all. It was totally fine. And in fact, they should make commercials about that pumpkin seat and how it can actually...
3: There's a prankster who glues a car seat to the hood of his car and then drives through mall parking lots and
0: people
3: are chasing. I mean,
0: minds.
3: they're chasing him. They're,
0: yeah,
4: you got a baby on the top of the car.
0: Oh boy,
1: man! Yeah.
5: A friend of mine had a big work truck. You know, like one of those big, roadside work trucks, and he welded a big wrench on the rear bumper. So like it was teetering, like it was about to fall off. And that way, nobody was ever tailgating it.
3: Because
5: it just looked like it was going to fall off. And he never had a problem with tailgaters.
3: That's very smart.
1: A truck, speaking of, carrying fireworks caught fire on I-75 in Tennessee, creating quite the unexpected fireworks show for motorists. The Chattanooga Fire Department says
0: well,
1: crews respond. Yeah, it is Tennessee. Yeah. Says crews responded after the truck caught fire along the highway. The video and social media is pretty outstanding. Do we have that, Jason?
5: Yeah, there it is.
1: There it is.
2: You see, the sad part, it's during the day.
1: Yeah, well, traffic was temporarily stopped
0: in both directions.
1: Firefighters worked to extinguish the fire. No injuries were reported.
2: Yeah, but all the people standing by watching are going, ooh. Yeah, that happened in Harbor Springs, I think in 86. All the things were loaded onto the barge. They were going to shoot them off.
5: And they all went off at the same time.
2: They all went off like at noon or something. You're going to be playing right up near there. You'll be at St. Ignace. Coming up this weekend, Edwin McCain is our guest, and he's going to be with his band, along with Five for Fighting. And you'll be in Grand Rapids, Michigan, coming up tomorrow night, and then St. Ignace, that's coming up Friday night, and then near Cleveland, Ohio, at Northfield Park, coming up on Saturday night and Sunday at the Cincinnati, at the Taft Theater. The band is on the road, and look for some great shows.
1: One of our favorites, a Florida man, caught holding his genitals while watering his lawn in front of teenage girls recently. Polk County Sheriff Grady Judd identified the man as 79-year-old Gary Golter of Sunnywood Circle.
2: 79?
1: Yeah.
5: Come on, Gare.
0: Grady Judd, born to be a sheriff.
1: Right?
0: With that name. Yeah.
1: Yeah. Golter was charged with vulgar, indecent public nudity and lewd and lascivious exhibition.
0: Well, he wasn't. He was holding them, you know, covering himself.
2: By the way, I have a question. If you're the cops, do you cuff him in back?
0: Right.
2: All of a sudden, now everything is right there. Did they arrest him for watering on the wrong day? I know in some of those places you can only on the odd days. Wow. That is sad to be that age.
1: 79, you know better.
3: He's got a hose in each hand, handling it.
1: An investigation by BBC Wales has uncovered how some unofficial sperm donors are exploiting women trying to become parents.
0: BBC Wales is also a Pornhub search.
2: Very large.
0: Right, large man and large.
2: Very large.
1: Reporter Gemma Dunstan purchased sperm from a man known online as Joe Donor for about $130. The sample arrived hidden in a carton of tomato sauce, and a clinic later determined the sperm was no longer viable.
2: Why wouldn't you just go to a legitimate...
1: The donor claimed to have fathered 180 children worldwide.
2: Oh, really?
1: Yeah.
3: Yeah.
1: Yeah.
3: It's like $20,000, $30,000,
2: $40,000. For a sperm donation?
3: To get... For a lot of those, it's expensive.
5: I'm really pulling for the asteroid at this point. Yeah. Come on.
3: I mean... She's lucky it was human.
1: Yeah.
0: Like, what is the problem here? Is it illegal to sell?
1: A family court judge identified the man as Robert Albin in an effort to warn the public about the risks of unregulated sperm donation. Apparently, this guy found that women seeking donors online were often pressured for sex and asked to send intimate photos.
0: I see.
1: Yeah. This is the reporter. Not that person, but the reporter found that that some women seeking... And like Jeff said, you don't know if it's going to be viable, where it really
0: But is
1: came
0: it
1: from.
0: Illegal for me to sell my sperm to somebody who wants it?
2: No.
3: I don't know.
1: I don't know.
2: I don't think so. But I mean, there was a famous case.
5: Forget the hats for the show.
2: Yeah.
0: Yeah.
2: Well, I asked a couple weeks ago, we were talking about the Kentucky Derby and the fact that these horses are then bred. Mm-hmm. Have we reached the point where someone, like, could a guy like Tom Brady discreetly sell his seed to someone?
1: Sure,
2: but then they would, obviously, there'd have to be some legal stuff where one would sign off any parental rights. And there was a famous case.
1: Yeah, where a lesbian couple had a male friend donate.
2: And then.
1: But they used a turkey baster. They didn't do it in a clinic. And they came back and sued him for paternity.
2: And they won.
1: He had to pay. Yeah,
2: but I mean, have we come to the point in our culture where, you know, people are trying to create these super athletes, if they would approach people with certain physical characteristics and, you know, buy their seed.
1: I'm sure.
2: I don't know how ethical it would be, but I guess it would be legal. Now, yeah. Josh, what do you think you'd ask?
0: What would I charge?
2: Per a load, if you will.
0: I'd have to think on that. I am going to start selling it, though, after my shows. And by the way, I am collecting baby food jars, if you have any extras.
2: Oh, okay, so you're not just going to put it in socks.
0: So there could be. No.
2: Edwin has that look, yeah. Like,
1: that's,
2: boy, I really should have
1: really
2: left after.
1: Make... Yeah.
5: No, actually, I was just thinking I could sell, and then, you know, the benefit would be you don't really have to, like, worry about where your kids are. Just be laying in the front yard under the weight of their giant heads. You know, just kids that are easy to take care of. Like, look at the size of my noggin. That kid ain't walking till he's three.
1: A guy is in custody after allegedly vandalizing a Florida chiropractor's pun-filled marquee sign.
0: He couldn't stand it. He hates puns.
1: Oh. The clinic in Palm Harbor is known for its humorous messages. And until recently, the sign read, "Licensed crack dealer." Once again, he's a chiropractor. Police say a 23-year-old man using landscaping bricks and a tree branch, he smashed the sign, damaged the letters, message board, and interior lighting. Officers confronted the suspect, identified as Benjamin Fraggle, and he reportedly volunteered he believed the phrase "licensed crack dealer" was illegal. He didn't get the pun.
2: Didn't get the joke.
1: No.
5: Yeah, I guess he's not down at Fraggle Rock.
0: No, he sure is.
2: I kind of like those punny signs.
0: Yeah, why not?
1: I do too.
2: I get a kick. There was a place here in town that always had one, and I always got a kick out of it.
1: They still do.
3: There's still the one downtown.
1: Right. Every week it changes.
3: I see that right out of my office window. Yeah. They change it every week.
5: Are the sign wars when the places will have, like, battles back and forth with each other? That's pretty fun.
0: There's a Jiffy Lube near me that they have got some witty sign people.
2: Yeah. Now, have you ever, in your career, had an unusual marquee?
5: Oh, yeah. No, we used to take bets on, in the beginning, when we first got out on the road, we used to take bets on how badly my name would be misspelled. And most of the places we were playing those places that would have the trailer with the arrow.
2: Oh, love that.
0: Awesome. Yeah. Yes.
5: And we pull up to one of those places, and it was like, "Tonight, Edwayne Mocaine." And then we were like, "Well, screw it, let's just be Edwayne Mocaine for a little while." And that's what we went by, Edwayne Mocaine, for about a year, until my agent was like, "Listen, you're the only ones that get the joke,
0: and this isn't helping." So
5: that's why you're not helping by
2: a 40 dozen Edwayne Mocaine t-shirts that you can't unload.
5: So as a joke, I actually made Edwayne Mocaine t-shirts.
2: Oh, I was
5: and
2: kidding.
5: I do have them, and they're all awesome. In a box in the warehouse.
3: I will buy one.
5: You know what? I'll bring them all here
1: yes.
5: next time I come, because it's Edwayne Mocaine. And the t-shirt has the broken, the arrow trailer and
0: yes.
5: Edwayne Mocaine.
0: Oh,
5: yeah. Yes.
0: Well, that's a great shirt.
5: Yeah, that's what I thought. And nobody liked it.
2: So there it is. The last time I saw you, you were playing with Hootie.
5: Yeah.
2: And I want to say it was at Christmas time. I was watching the evening news or something, and they showed Darius. I'm not sure what airport, but he apparently...
1: I think it was Atlanta.
2: I thought it was in North Carolina South Carolina, whatever. Anyway, Darius apparently walked into some airport and was busking.
5: Oh, yeah, no, that was in Nashville.
2: Oh, it was in Nashville?
5: Yeah, so there's a guy that sings in the Nashville airport, and he's great. He's really good, and I'm sure Darius is traveling.
2: Well, and when Darius was wearing a Dick the Bruiser t-shirt. That's why I thought I freeze framed. Oh, that is cool.
5: He's got a good collection of t-shirts.
2: Yeah, that one was very, very cool. Christy Lee is right over there. I can see her.
1: Yes, and while the world is watching the stars at the FIFA World Cup, Hyundai has its eyes on the next generation of talent. Future stars already turning heads at age 14, because Next doesn't wait for an invitation. Neither does Hyundai. Hyundai has always moved the future within reach. They did it when they made advanced safety standard on every vehicle and engineered EVs with ultra-fast charging capability. And they're still doing it to this day, because the future isn't some far-off concept. It's already here. Next starts now. Hyundai, an official partner of FIFA.
2: Thank you very much. We are coming right back. We are in the O'Reilly Auto Parts Studios. 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
18: 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In turn, when you ask someone to reveal something about themselves, showing that interest will generally lead someone to like you more.

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8: Welcome back to the Bob and Tom Show. My gosh, it sure is great to have you. There's Christy Lee at the news desk.
9: Hello.
8: Jeff Foskey's there.
10: That's right.
8: There's Ace Cosby.
11: Hello.
8: I'm Josh Arnold. We're live from the O'Reilly Auto Parts Studios. And Tom, it's been a terrific day with a terrific person.
12: Well, thank you.
8: And
12: oh, you mean the guest. Oh, so sorry. Yeah, Edwin McCain has joined us here in the studio. And I thought we would end with something classy.
8: Oh, okay.
12: A list of five famous people who died on the toilet.
8: Oh. Well, we can all name one, I believe.
9: Yeah, the first one, who is?
8: The king.
9: Yep, Elvis Presley, using the bathroom at his Graceland mansion when he collapsed and was later pronounced dead at the age of 42.
8: Man.
9: His official cause of death was a heart attack. This is one I was surprised by. On June 22nd, 1969, Judy Garland was found dead on the toilet after she had overdosed on barbiturates. She was 47 years of age. Ugh. I didn't know that. Did you know that?
12: Yeah, sad.
8: I didn't know it was on the toilet.
9: I didn't either. I knew she had OD'd. In the year 581 BCE, Duke Jing of Jin, a state in ancient China, accidentally fell into a latrine and drowned in the pit.
8: Oh!
12: So much for the Duke, huh?
8: Boy, oh boy.
12: The Deuce.
8: So he was interred?
9: Yeah.
12: After his death, of course.
8: Right.
9: According to a medieval account, Godfrey IV, Duke of Lower Lorraine, known as Godfrey the Hunchback, had excused himself.
12: So, by the way, stop right there. I'm guessing he got that nickname because...
9: He had a hunchback.
12: Yeah, I think.
9: He excused himself, quote, because of a natural need. Oh, I like that.
8: Yeah.
9: I like to be excused for a natural need.
8: That is nice.
9: Yes. But an assassin was positioned directly under his privy. And when the Duke went to use the toilet, the assassin stabbed him up the backside with a spear.
8: That's brutal.
9: What? It took a week for him.

0: him to succumb to his injuries.
1: That's how Dahmer went.
0: Wow.
1: Of course, his was a mop handle, but still.
0: Yeah, but still.
2: This is rough.
0: Yeah.
2: That's where the word S, the word ass in assassin comes from that guy. So that guy had to be hiding under that.
0: Yeah.
2: That had to be an elaborate setup.
3: That's dedication to
1: your
3: craft. Yeah,
1: it sure is. That's a good assassin.
0: King George II, who ruled England during the mid-1700s, was 76 when he awoke one morning, drank a hot chocolate, then went to use the clothes stool, a portable toilet. But he was soon found dead on the floor. Modern doctors believe the monarch had died of coronary artery disease, though.
2: Man.
0: Yeah.
2: Well, horrible way to go, especially if you haven't finished Wordle.
1: Well, oh, yeah, that's got to be frustrating.
2: Yeah, the first two. I don't know if he would have gotten it or not. Am I the only one that...
0: Yes.
2: Okay. Yeah, I think a lot of people do that, though.
0: I'm sure they do, but...
2: It kind of limits your time. And I'm not going to get up till I get this.
1: You're going to be on the toilet a long time today.
2: Oh, is it a rough one today?
1: Oh, yeah.
0: What'd it take you? Five?
1: I didn't get it.
0: Oh, really?
1: Yeah.
0: Hmm.
2: That's rare, right?
1: Yeah.
2: I'm really focused because I'm about to hit my one-year mark.
1: Oh.
0: You've never missed one?
2: I have missed one. I missed one because I was casual in line at a coffee shop in Vail. This is easy. Boom. There goes my streak. I'll focus on it. I'll get it.
0: A group of young Elvis Presley tribute artists ranging in age from 7 to 17 competed in the King's hometown last week as part of the Tupelo Elvis Festival. The competitors credited the 2022 Elvis movie. It was Austin Butler, right? Wasn't that his? Yeah. As part of what inspired them to become Elvis tribute artists, and they hope to bring Elvis's music to a whole new generation of fans.
2: This story was everywhere.
0: They're so cute. Come on. When you see a little 7-year-old dressed up as Elvis.
3: That's how Bruno Mars started.
0: Yeah,
2: that's right.
0: Exactly.
1: Really? Isn't he in Honeymoon in Vegas?
0: He is, as a little kid.
2: Yep. No kidding. I didn't know that.
0: Oh, yeah.
2: Yeah, they show the kids how they have the huge glued-on sideburns.
1: That's funny. Yeah, are they doing young Elvis or old Elvis?
0: They're doing the...
1: Like jumpsuit Elvis?
0: Yeah.
1: Oh, yeah.
0: Oh, yes.
3: Yeah. Little kids with merkins glued onto their faces.
2: Little kid singing, "Are You Lonesome Tonight?" That's a little weird.
0: Jailhouse Rock.
2: Yeah.
0: Yeah. That was cute.
2: It's sweet.
0: Maryland state police were led on a highway chase recently by an escaped emu. According to the patch, troopers were called to the Salisbury bypass on a report of an emu holding up traffic. Footage from the scene showed the flightless bird running in between cars. Authorities said the emu was eventually roped in with a dog leash and reunited with its owners.
1: All right.
3: Salisbury emu is delicious.
1: Yeah. Oof, that gravy.
2: Mm. All the cars he hit were insured by Liberty Mutual.
0: How ironic.
2: Yeah, for some reason, those insurance commercials are all pretty good. They've got that one, and then
3: the gecko. Mm-hmm.
1: Yeah. And you got your gecko. You got Flo.
2: And we talk. The guy, my favorites are the
0: Bill
2: ones.
0: Bill Glass.
2: Mr. Glass doing the
1: Dr. Rick.
2: Rick. Yeah, the old guy preventing you from. And I every time I see that I think, wait a minute, I do that.
0: I hate to. Oh, never mind.
2: What?
0: Nothing. I don't think you say anything. Yeah. You might be the old guy.
2: Okay. What else you got over there, Christy?
0: A man in California investigating unusual droppings of animal poop on his roof. Ended up face-to-face with a mountain lion. Homeowner Bill Dabney told KABC he noticed the poop on the roof of his guest house. Must be a nice place. And knew that he had not been left by a bird. So?
3: At that point, I'm out.
1: Yeah, exactly. I'm calling someone else.
2: I think this house is built into a hill.
0: He's in Pasadena, yeah.
2: So the roof is accessible by...
0: Mm-hmm. You can kind of walk out on it, is what you're saying, or you can get to
2: from
0: the hill. Mr. Dabney said he soon discovered the source, a mountain lion standing just 10 yards away.
2: At that point, it would have been the Tennessee Williams play starring me, Shat on a hot timber. As I leaped.
0: Lucky for Mr. Dabney, the mountain lion took off running. The rare sighting now has Pasadena residents on alert for cougars. Not those kinds.
4: Sure, there are plenty in Pasadena. Yeah.
1: Oh, yeah.
2: And you've encountered more than your share of
4: I love those Pasadena cougars.
2: And they love you right back. You ever dropped a deuce on the roof of any of their places?
4: Oh, well, no, I want to be invited back.
2: Okay, very good, very good. Thanks again, Edwin. It's always a great pleasure. And you're going to be on the road, as I've mentioned. I certainly urge people to go see you and the band, along with Five for Fighting. And once again, it'll be Nashville, Indiana this evening, and then you're going to be in Grand Rapids on Wednesday. Friday, it'll be the St. Ignace Event Center at the Coaden Casino. That'll be a great show in beautiful northern Michigan. And then you've got your Saturday show at Northfield Park near Cleveland, Ohio, and the Taft Theater in Cincinnati coming up this Sunday evening. Thanks very much for joining us. These are the O'Reilly Auto Parts Studios. 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
10: We all know how important it is to stay active as we age, especially as we get older. But I've come to realize that for as good as people are about getting their cardio in, a lot of older folks really don't seem to be doing the recommended amount of strength training or even understand why it's so important. It helps you stay functional and therefore independent for as long as possible. Certified strength and conditioning specialist Dana Santis says a great place to start is not with dumbbells or barbells, but with your body weight, which allows you to build strength while also learning how your body moves and where your limitations exist. It also reduces the risk of overwhelming your connective tissue, which adapts more slowly than muscles as we get older. Once you're comfortable, you can dial up that intensity, but do it slowly, do it carefully. I'm Dr. Sanjay Gupta, helping you live a better life.
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0: Jack and Diane, John Mellencamp, who's getting ready to kick off his Dancing Words tour. Looking forward to that. 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It is heading to Virginia Beach for the first time Saturday, September 26th at Veterans United Home Loans Amphitheater. 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
15: We've talked a lot about measles over the past year, but mumps has largely flown under the radar, even though it's been making a bit of a comeback as well. That's because fewer people are getting the MMR vaccine, which stands for measles, mumps, and rubella. The vaccine's been around for decades. It is effective. It is safe. What makes mumps outbreaks difficult to contain is that symptoms usually don't appear for 2 to 3 weeks after someone's been exposed. And that can make it hard to pin down where that exposure took place. And someone who is infected can transmit the virus to someone else before they are symptomatic. If you get sick, which could manifest like a run-of-the-mill respiratory virus or the telltale swelling of your cheeks and jaw, all you can really do at that point is to treat the symptoms and also isolate yourself so you don't infect anyone else. I'm Dr. Sanjay Gupta, helping you live a better life.
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0: Urgent and Foreigner, also The Tubes and She's a Beauty. He is a cutie. 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The first time the character is played by an actual dog. The show's logline describes a summer camp mystery about a lost Great Dane puppy that may have witnessed a supernatural murder. Netflix hasn't announced an exact premiere date, but says the series will debut sometime next year.
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14: How often do you stop to wonder whether you should share something that's revealing, maybe even embarrassing, with a partner, a friend, or even your boss? In her new book called Revealing, The Underrated Power of Oversharing, behavioral scientist Leslie John says doing just that can help you deepen relationships that are vital to your life. We need people to trust us in order to get things like love, friendship, and career success. That's what she told us. When you make yourself vulnerable by revealing something sensitive, it does make other people trust you. In turn, when you ask someone to reveal something about themselves, showing that interest will generally lead someone to like you more. Why? Because people like to be asked about themselves, she says. It also signals that they are discriminating and choosy, but in a good way. I'm Dr. Sanjay Gupta, helping you live a better life.
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0: touring with Motley Crue starting next month for a summer tour. 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

0: I'm afraid you've been listening way too much. 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Okay, that's long enough. 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

0: Cuts Luck and I from Brian Adams, also Phil Collins in One More Night. Well, the Spurs defeated the Knicks last night, 115-111, Game 3 of the NBA Finals. That ended the Knicks' 13-game playoff winning streak and keeps the series wide open. First loss for the Knicks in 46 days. Knicks to lead the series 2-1. Game 4 tomorrow on ABC. 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
18: We've talked a lot about measles over the past year, but mumps has largely flown under the radar, even though it's been making a bit of a comeback as well. That's because fewer people are getting the MMR vaccine, which stands for measles, mumps, and rubella. The vaccine's been around for decades. It is effective. It is safe. What makes mumps outbreaks difficult to contain is that symptoms usually don't appear for 2 to 3 weeks after someone's been exposed. And that can make it hard to pin down where that exposure took place. And someone who is infected can transmit the virus to someone else before they are symptomatic. If you get sick, which could manifest like a run-of-the-mill respiratory virus or the telltale swelling of your cheeks and jaw, all you can really do at that point is to treat the symptoms and also isolate yourself so you don't infect anyone else. I'm Dr. Sanjay Gupta, helping you live a better life.
19: He's got ties. He's got socks. 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

0: Chuck the Monkey and Peter Gabriel will get a new song from him at the end of the month when our next full moon arrives. It'll be the Strawberry Moon. Also, Faith from George Michael. Today, 2007, he became the first music artist to perform at the new Wembley Stadium in London when he played the first of two shows at the venue during his 25 live tour.
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3: Have you ever noticed that you mostly breathe through one nostril at a time? Even when you're not sick, even when your allergies aren't bothering you. The body actually switches the dominant nostril as frequently as every 2 hours while we're awake. That's according to Adam Taylor, an anatomy professor at Lancaster University in the UK. This alternating cycle is automatic. It's regulated subconsciously by the hypothalamus in the brain, he said. Your body does this to give each nostril a chance to rest and repair so they don't get too dried out, which could make it easier for pathogens and inflammation to cause damage. Now, Taylor also said studies suggest the left nostril may be more dominant, and when the right nostril is dominant, the body is in a more alert or even stressed state. Who knew? Pretty fascinating stuff. I'm Dr. Sanjay Gupta, helping you live a better life.
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0: That's a college jet 100.7. That's from 77. Baby, come back and player on this Tuesday. It's Mackenzie and nobody's winning. So the jackpot is pretty big for the drawing tonight. The mega sitting at about 392 million. Cash option 173.3 mil.
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0: 49 Blondes with What's Up on a Tuesday. It's Mackenzie MBC announcing the shows that are going to stay and the ones that are going to go for the summer and fall season. They canceled 9 series ahead of the summer season, including The Haunting Party, Brilliant Mind, Stumble, Karamo, The Steve Wilkos Show, Law & Order, Organized Crime, The Kelly Clarkson Show, Gone, Access Hollywood, and Access Daily. They renewed Chicago Fire, Med, and PD, Happy's Place, St. Denis Medical, Law & Order, SVU, and The Fall and Rise of Reggie Dinkins.
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8: Have you ever noticed that you mostly breathe through one nostril at a time? Even when you're not sick, even when your allergies aren't bothering you. The body actually switches the dominant nostril as frequently as every 2 hours while we're awake. That's according to Adam Taylor, an anatomy professor at Lancaster University in the UK. This alternating cycle is automatic. It's regulated subconsciously by the hypothalamus in the brain, he said. Your body does this to give each nostril a chance to rest and repair so they don't get too dried out, which could make it easier for pathogens and inflammation to cause damage. Now, Taylor also said, studies suggest the left nostril may be more dominant, and when the right nostril is dominant, the body is in a more alert or even stressed state. Who knew? Pretty fascinating stuff. I'm Dr. Sanjay Gupta, helping you live a better life.
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0: like a rockin' Bob Seger wrapping up a set. Also Jimmy Buffett with Margaritaville. Today, back in 98, his memoir, A Pirate Looks at 50, is released. It went to number one on the New York Times bestseller list for nonfiction. The title taken from his 1974 song, A Pirate Looks at 40.
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14: A better life with Dr. Sanjay Gupta.
15: Breast cancer is the most common cancer among women in the world. And according to a new study out of the University of Washington School of Medicine, an estimated 3.5 million cases a year are expected by 2050. Now, the good news is we've gotten so much better at screening, earlier detection, and cutting-edge treatments in many countries, including here in the United States. But even here in America, Black women have a death rate from breast cancer that is 40% higher than white women, a disparity that exists despite our world-class treatment infrastructure. So what can you do to lower your risk? Eat less red meat? Try your best to manage your blood sugar and your weight? Exercise is really important. Cut back on drinking, quit smoking. And remember this, you should start getting mammograms. At what age? 40. That's when you should start. I'm Dr. Sanjay Gupta, helping you live a better life.
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0: Let's go in the cars on this Tuesday. It's McKenzie World Cup starting on Thursday, runs through July 19th. Some basic stuff to know. Traditionally, 32 teams qualify, but the 26th edition will have 48 teams in 12 groups of four, with the top two from each group plus the best third place teams advancing to a round of 32. That's not confusing. The 26th tournament will have 104 matches across 16 host cities in the U.S., Canada, and Mexico, and airing on multiple channels, including Fox.
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0: People with that number hated this song. 8675309. Jenny, Tommy, Two Tone. So who's grumpier in the morning, men or women? 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
9: How often do you stop to wonder whether you should share something that's revealing, maybe even embarrassing, with a partner, a friend, or even your boss? In her new book called Revealing, The Underrated Power of Oversharing, behavioral scientist Leslie John says doing just that can help you deepen relationships that are vital to your life. We need people to trust us in order to get things like love, friendship, and career success. That's what she told us. When you make yourself vulnerable by revealing something sensitive, it does make other people trust you. In turn, when you ask someone to reveal something about themselves, showing that interest will generally lead someone to like you more. Why? Because people like to be asked about themselves, she says. It also signals that they are discriminating and choosy, but in a good way. I'm Dr. Sanjay Gupta, helping you live a better life.
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0: Stone Cold and Rainbow on this Tuesday. It's Mackenzie. 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
11: If you are struggling with substance abuse, alcohol, pills, whatever it may be, first of all, it's nothing to be ashamed of. We know addiction is a brain disease, and we also know getting into recovery can be tough. Also, in case this helps, I want to tell you about a new study out of Harvard School of Public Health, which found that spiritual belief, the idea of a steady religious practice, had a protective effect from addiction. Experts we talked to told us there were probably a few reasons why this might be the case. Number one, excessive drug and alcohol use would not be the norm in a religious community, and people want to fit in. Two, a belief in a higher power.

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0: Stop and Leave It and Journey today back in 98 had a show in San Rafael. Steve Aguirre debuted as the lead singer of Journey, who parted ways with Steve Perry. Steve is later replaced by Arnel Pineda as the band soldiers on into the 2020s. Obviously, Steve Perry never returns to the band, which is anchored by their founding member. Neil Sean Journey currently on the road with Arnel and playing tomorrow in Buffalo. It's their farewell tour. 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
16: Making sure your kids get enough sleep. It's one of the most important things you can do for them as a parent, and yet it's often overlooked. Not only does sleep in the early years set the stage for mental and physical health, it also creates the foundation for how one sleeps later in life. That's according to the National Sleep Foundation. Now, that organization recommends 14 to 17 hours a night for newborns, 12 to 15 for infants, 11 to 14 for toddlers, 10 to 13 for preschoolers, and 9 to 11 for school-aged children. When it's age appropriate, start by talking to your kids about why sleep is important. It helps their body grow, helps their brains learn, helps their mood stay steady. Don't underestimate the importance of a routine. You can even narrate what you're doing step by step to help them along the way. I'm Dr. Sanjay Gupta, helping you live a better life.
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0: Tom Petty, you're jamming me. It's because the game four of the Stanley Cup Finals happens today. Golden Knights and Hurricanes. Golden Knights leading the series 2-1. Golden Knights, Hurricanes, game four, Stanley Cup, today on ABC.
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14: A better life with Dr. Sanjay Gupta.
15: If you are struggling with substance abuse, alcohol, pills, whatever it may be, first of all, it's nothing to be ashamed of. We know addiction is a brain disease, and we also know getting into recovery can be tough. Also, in case this helps, I want to tell you about a new study at a Harvard School of Public Health, which found that spiritual belief, the idea of a steady religious practice, had a protective effect from addiction. Experts we talked to told us there were probably a few reasons why this might be the case. Number one, excessive drug and alcohol use would not be the norm in a religious community, and people want to fit in. Two, a belief in a higher power provides people with hope and solace, great foils for addiction. And three, and I think there's some merit to this, regular attendance in a faith community also provides connection. Just like in AA, camaraderie and social support is often what you need. I'm Dr. Sanjay Gupta, helping you live a better life.
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They'll get inducted into the Rock Hall of Fame in November. It's Oasis and Wonderwall. Road trips, you got one coming up. 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Nearly all people agree their best conversations happen when they're in the car. Just keep them good, because if they go bad, you are stuck. It's Mackenzie. I'm out. Have a great Tuesday.

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Billy Joel's got us in love with that Uptown Girl. We are Jet 100.7. What's going on? It's Matt Fisher. Welcome into the show. You're inside the fish tank. It's a Tuesday afternoon. We're trying to do our best just to get through again. I mean, this is like the daily trend. Like we do, we go to work every day. We do our best to get through the day. And we go home at night. We eat dinner. We hang out with the kids for a little bit, the spouse. And then we go to bed. And then we go and do it all again tomorrow. It is a sad life we live. So hopefully we bring you just a little bit of brightness. You can rock out with us. We can do that. Kiss, rock and roll all night now. It's Jet.

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10: Have you ever noticed that you mostly breathe through one nostril at a time? Even when you're not sick, even when your allergies aren't bothering you. The body actually switches the dominant nostril as frequently as every 2 hours while we're awake. That's according to Adam Taylor, an anatomy professor at Lancaster University in the UK. This alternating cycle is automatic. It's regulated subconsciously by the hypothalamus and the brain, he said. Your body does this to give each nostril a chance to rest and repair, so they don't get too dried out, which could make it easier for pathogens and inflammation to cause damage. Now, Taylor also said, studies suggest the left nostril may be more dominant, and when the right nostril is dominant, the body is in a more alert or even stressed state. Who knew? Pretty fascinating stuff. I'm Dr. Sanjay Gupta, helping you live a better life.
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Stone Temple Pilots, Interstate Love Song. What's going on? I just bit my lip. Is the ever do that? 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And I feel like I'm gonna rip right through my lip. Ugh. Terrible. Probably bleeding now. It's 38 special. This is Second Chance. It's Jet 100.7.

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13: A Better Life with Dr. Sanjay Gupta.
14: 20 years ago, the average attention span was about 2.5 minutes. Today, it's just 47 seconds. Pretty disconcerting. That's according to new research out of UC Irvine. But really, this isn't our fault, at least not entirely. We can blame technology and the world around us. Attention, it turns out, is not an unlimited resource. You only have so much of it to give. Start paying more attention to what times of the day you seem to be at your mental peak. Try to knock out the more complicated stuff during that time. It's also important to take breaks every so often so you can more easily lock in when you're trying to concentrate. One expert said, even trying to visualize where you want to end your day with everything all wrapped up or with tons left to do, that can act as a real motivator. I'm Dr. Sanjay Gupta, helping you live a better life.
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0: It's Billy Idol's White Wedding. We are Jet 100.7. The NBA Finals moving on now to Game 4 after the San Antonio Spurs won Game 3, 115-111 last night in New York. Really, Knicks have a 2-1 lead.
1: And that takes his time. About to check outside the game. You know what I'm talking about. Just let me know if you wanna go to that home out on the range. They got a lot of nice girls.

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17: A better life with Dr. Sanjay Gupta.
18: Breast cancer is the most common cancer among women in the world. And according to a new study out of the University of Washington School of Medicine, an estimated 3.5 million cases a year are expected by 2050. Now, the good news is we've gotten so much better at screening, earlier detection, and cutting-edge treatments in many countries, including here in the United States. But even here in America, Black women have a death rate from breast cancer that is 40% higher than white women, a disparity that exists despite our world-class treatment infrastructure. So what can you do to lower your risk? Eat less red meat? 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Exercise is really important. Cut back on drinking, quit smoking. And remember this, you should start getting mammograms. At what age? 40. That's when you should start. I'm Dr. Sanjay Gupta, helping you live a better life.
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18: We all know how important it is to stay active as we age, especially as we get older. But I've come to realize that for as good as people are about getting their cardio in, a lot of older folks really don't seem to be doing the recommended amount of strength training or even understand why it's so important. It helps you stay functional and therefore independent for as long as possible. Certified strength and conditioning specialist Dana Santis says a great place to start is not with dumbbells or barbells, but with your body weight, which allows you to build strength while also learning how your body moves and where your limitations exist. It also reduces the risk of overwhelming your connective tissue, which adapts more slowly than muscles as we get older. Once you're comfortable, you can dial up that intensity, but do it slowly, do it carefully. I'm Dr. Sanjay Gupta, helping you live a better life.
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about it. VRJet 100.7. You planning any summer vacations? That's ideal, right? But then everybody else is going on a summer vacation as well, which is probably the reason why they say the average summer vacation cost $7,257. Where are you going? That is expensive. Like, I can't afford $7,000 for a summer vacation. Absolutely not. Where are you going costing that much money? Crazy.

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Richard Marx, Don't Mean Nothing. We are Jet 100.7. You know, Father's Day is just a few weeks away. So are we, do we plan as hardcore for Father's Day as we talk about for Mother's Day? I'm not saying that we do a better job planning for Mother's Day, but we talk about trying to do a better job for planning for Mother's Day. Does Father's Day get that same energy? I think for some of y'all it does. That's good. It's 38 special up now.

Katrina and the Waves, Walking on Sunshine, Jet 100.7. So Jenna is, my daughter Jenna has been thinking a lot about colleges. What is the future? What are the future plans look like? And I don't know, like there's times that I think, and I know this is not an everybody opinion, but I sometimes think that college is a waste of time. Some people, how many people, do you have a major that you did in college that you have nothing to do with now? Yeah, it's a waste of your time and money, right? Obviously, not in every situation. And I'm not going to tell my daughter that. But, yeah. Did you feel like you wasted time in college?

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Remember when the only time you'd stare at a phone was when you were anxiously awaiting an important call? Yeah, that's also when they made the best music. Jet 100.7.

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7: A better life with Dr. Sanjay Gupta.
8: How often do you stop to wonder whether you should share something that's revealing, maybe even embarrassing, with a partner, a friend, or even your boss? In her new book called Revealing, The Underrated Power of Oversharing, behavioral scientist Leslie John says doing just that can help you deepen relationships that are vital to your life. We need people to trust us in order to get things like love, friendship, and career success. That's what she told us. When you make yourself vulnerable by revealing something sensitive, it does make other people trust you. In turn, when you ask someone to reveal something about themselves, showing that interest will generally lead someone to like you more. Why? Because people like to be asked about themselves, she says. It also signals that they are discriminating and choosy, but in a good way. I'm Dr. Sanjay Gupta, helping you live a better life.
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14: Have you ever noticed that you mostly breathe through one nostril at a time? Even when you're not sick, even when your allergies aren't bothering you. The body actually switches the dominant nostril as frequently as every 2 hours while we're awake. That's according to Adam Taylor, an anatomy professor at Lancaster University in the UK. This alternating cycle is automatic. It's regulated subconsciously by the hypothalamus in the brain, he said. Your body does this to give each nostril a chance to rest and repair, so they don't get too dried out, which could make it easier for pathogens and inflammation to cause damage. Now, Taylor also said, studies suggest the left nostril may be more dominant, and when the right nostril is dominant, the body is in a more alert or even stressed state. Who knew? Pretty fascinating stuff. I'm Dr. Sanjay Gupta, helping you live a better life.
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Halloween, another one bites the dust. We are Jet 100.7. What's going on? It's Matt. Now, I'm going to throw something wild out there with social media because I think social media should have a subscription attached to it because I think it would be used differently if there was a subscription of some sort. And maybe it's not a subscription, but maybe it's in order to post. Like, if you want to share something, it costs $1. If you want to post something, it's 50 cents or whatever. I don't care. I don't know what the dollar figures would be. But, like, if we took social media and said, you know what, there's a cost associated to it, we would probably see a lot less stupidity in the world. Don't you think? I know, it's wild. I was just throwing that out there. It's Aerosmith now, What It Takes.

Belinda Carlisle, Heaven is a Place on Earth. That's how we kickstart the All Request Flight Home. 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Neil Young, rockin' in the free world. 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

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Rich texted, wanted Billy Joel's Piano Man for the all-request flight home. And I just, in my mind, I'm picturing Rich driving down 110, doing about 65, 70 miles per hour with the windows down, just singing along, enjoying the end of his workday. I hope that was the case, Rich.

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6: We all know how important it is to stay active as we age, especially as we get older. But I've come to realize that for as good as people are about getting their cardio in, a lot of older folks really don't seem to be doing the recommended amount of strength training or even understand why it's so important. It helps you stay functional and therefore independent for as long as possible. Certified strength and conditioning specialist Dana Santis says a great place to start is not with dumbbells or barbells, but with your body weight, which allows you to build strength while also learning how your body moves and where your limitations exist. It also reduces the risk of overwhelming your connective tissue, which adapts more slowly than muscles as we get older. Once you're comfortable, you can dial up that intensity, but do it slowly, do it carefully. I'm Dr. Sanjay Gupta, helping you live a better life.
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Sticks and Lady, Jet 100.7, Bands in the Blackwater, downtown Milton, Friday night. This will be the last Bands in the Blackwater for the spring season, you can believe that. And boy, it flew by real quick. So, we'll be out there Friday night. I'll be out there early, as a matter of fact, so stop by and sign up for some prizes.

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9: Have you ever noticed that you mostly breathe through one nostril at a time? Even when you're not sick, even when your allergies aren't bothering you. The body actually switches the dominant nostril as frequently as every 2 hours while we're awake. That's according to Adam Taylor, an anatomy professor at Lancaster University in the UK. This alternating cycle is automatic. It's regulated subconsciously by the hypothalamus in the brain, he said. Your body does this to give each nostril a chance to rest and repair so they don't get too dried out, which could make it easier for pathogens and inflammation to cause damage. Now, Taylor also said studies suggest the left nostril may be more dominant, and when the right nostril is dominant, the body is in a more alert or even stressed state. Who knew? Pretty fascinating stuff. I'm Dr. Sanjay Gupta, helping you live a better life.
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3: Our music is like a fairy tale. You first loved it once upon a time, and now it helps you live happily ever after. Jet 100.7.

Sports Betting Crew just died in your arms. We are Jet 100.7. What's going on? It's Matt. We're a couple of weeks into summer break. How are things going at home with the kids? They doing all right? Are they bored yet? Man, that's the worst part about summer break. Kids look forward to it so much, and then a few weeks in, they're just like bored with it already. And you got to have to find something to

John Lennon, Just Like Starting Over. It's Chad 100.7. Man, we got a neighborhood yard sale that's coming up, I think, in the next couple of weeks. And I'm going to be honest with you, there's nothing more I hate than preparing for a yard sale. Because you got to go through all of your stuff. You got to unbag all the stuff that you've been intending to donate to Goodwill for the last 3 weeks. It's probably been sitting in the back of the car. So you unbag all that. Then you have to decide, am I going to price tag everything or am I just going to kind of make it one blanket price? And then you got to go through the garage and you got to cover up the things you don't want to sell. You got to clean the garage. And then when it's all said and done, you make like $50. Or could you give away the rest of it anyway because you don't want to donate it? You just want it to go away.

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16: A better life with Dr. Sanjay Gupta.
17: If you are struggling with substance abuse, alcohol, pills, whatever it may be, first of all, it's nothing to be ashamed of. We know addiction is a brain disease, and we also know getting into recovery can be tough. Also, in case this helps, I want to tell you about a new study at a Harvard School of Public Health, which found that spiritual belief, the idea of a steady religious practice, had a protective effect from addiction. Experts we talked to told us there were probably a few reasons why this might be the case. Number one, excessive drug and alcohol use would not be the norm in a religious community, and people want to fit in. Two, a belief in a higher power provides people with hope and solace, great foils for addiction. And three, and I think there's some merit to this, regular attendance in a faith community also provides connection. Just like in AA, camaraderie and social support is often what you need. I'm Dr. Sanjay Gupta, helping you live a better life.
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12: How often do you stop to wonder whether you should share something that's revealing, maybe even embarrassing, with a partner, a friend, or even your boss? In her new book called Revealing, The Underrated Power of Oversharing, behavioral scientist Leslie John says doing just that can help you deepen relationships that are vital to your life. We need people to trust us in order to get things like love, friendship, and career success. That's what she told us. When you make yourself vulnerable by revealing something sensitive, it does make other people trust you. In turn, when you ask someone to reveal something about themselves, showing that interest will generally lead someone to like you more. Why? Because people like to be asked about themselves, she says. It also signals that they are discriminating and choosy, but in a good way. I'm Dr. Sanjay Gupta, helping you live a better life.
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My name is Matt Fisher. Thank you for letting me into your world for a bit today. I do appreciate that. Enjoy what's left of your Tuesday. 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